She is described as a white, 5'11" woman with brown hair, blue eyes, and weighing about 145 pounds. She is known to frequent the Wilderville store and surrounding Redwood Highway areas. Anyone with information regarding the whereabouts of Desiree are encouraged to call the sheriff's office at 541-474-5123. Multiple fire crews were alerted to separate blazes over the holiday weekend. Early Saturday morning, Grants Pass Fire and Rescue crews responded to two fires in the city that were both a result of fireworks. Each incident was kept small and mitigated within minutes of the first engine arriving. A grass fire sparked around 12:45 a.m. in the southeast part of the city. A tree and blackberries lit up, encroaching on power lines overhead. The fire was quickly knocked down, lined, and mopped up within 20 minutes. Just before 2 a.m., a vehicle fire was reported in the southwest part of the city. Crews arrived to find a truck bed on fire in the driveway of a residence. The fire was controlled quickly, and the scene turned back to the owner again within 20 minutes. Later that day, the Illinois Valley Fire District and the Oregon Department of Forestry Southwest Oregon

0: custody and transported him to the adult jail. He was lodged on his criminal warrant, charging him with second-degree trespass plus an additional charge of trespass in the second degree. But due to lack of resources at the jail, he was later released. An intoxicated man located at Riverside Park's bathroom was arrested by Grants Pass Police. The complainant reported to dispatch the suspect was in the bathroom at that location Saturday around 2:49 in the afternoon. He had a needle in his arm, was wearing only underwear, and was talking to the walls and yelling. Dispatch learned there were possibly two others with the suspect. Upon contact, officers identified him as Thaddeus Plummer. He was issued a 30-day trespass order for the park and arrested. Officers were going to transport Plummer to the sobering center, but drug paraphernalia was located in plain view. Field testing yielded a positive result for the presence of fentanyl. So Plummer was charged with possession of a Schedule II controlled substance, subsequently transported to the adult jail facility for lodging, but due to a lack of jail resources, was soon released. And we'll have more news after this word.
1: Did you know that since the 1970s, Josephine County has been without a publicly funded fire district in the unincorporated areas surrounding Grants Pass, leaving the job of fire and rescue services to private providers? Rural Metro has been proudly serving that since 1979. In 2024, the long-awaited district was formed, and in July of 2025, Rural Metro Fire entered a contract to continue providing the same professional fire and rescue services you've come to rely on within the new Mid-Rogue Fire District, essentially the same service area using the same firefighters, vehicles, and stations. Summer is coming, and warm weather will entice many people to head to the river. Remember, the rivers are deceptively cold with swift currents. Do not underestimate hidden hazards of the river. Do not underestimate your swimming ability to combat the cold or current. Nearly every year, someone dies on the Rogue, usually without a life jacket. Please practice safety. This message is brought to you by Rural Metro and Mid-Rogue Fire District.
0: In other news of Grants Pass in Southern Oregon, the Josephine County Board of Commissioners discussed allegations against Human Resources Director Michelle Shaw in a public meeting following a brief executive session. Commissioner Ron Smith was absent due to a pre-planned appointment. The 3 p.m. session, a due process hearing to consider the dismissal or discipline of or to hear complaints or charges brought against the Human Resources Director, was held in the BCC conference room. The board reconvened for a public meeting per the request of Director Shaw to go over performance concerns. The concerns and essential job functions were discussed, followed by allegations regarding paid leave investigations, as well as errors in communicating personnel policies and compensation of employment-related information. Further discussion included alleged assignments and responsibilities not completed in a timely manner, resulting in delays, and confidential medical information that may have been improperly distributed. Reported delegation was brought up as an issue. The discussion will be taken into further consideration. The board's next meeting in the conference room will begin Tuesday at 1:30 in the afternoon. The workshop will cover department and board business. Grants Pass Police were dispatched to the report of a man refusing to leave a property downtown Sunday afternoon. A call to 911 at 1:24 from an employee of the 7th Street Transition Program building reported the suspect had entered the common area and was on the couch. He reportedly refused to leave the dwelling and said he didn't care when the police would be notified. The suspect refused to identify himself and continued refusing to leave by the time officers arrived. When asked by law enforcement to vacate the premises, he only left the building, not the property. Officers identified the suspect as Jake Thompson and trespassed him from the location, so he was taken into custody on a charge of second-degree criminal trespass and lodged in jail. According to jail logs, his charge had not been filed by the DA. A man throwing broken glass over a property's fence Sunday was taken into custody by Grants Pass Police. Dispatch was alerted to the incident at the Arcelet House at 139 Southwest I Street around 12:28 p.m. The suspect was reported to have broken a wine bottle and was throwing the glass over the fence. He was described as having reddish brown hair, wearing a polo shirt and cargo pants with another pair of pants around his neck. The caller then reported the suspect had gone to the back of the nearby U.S. bank. Officers contacted and identified the suspect as Isa Balotti. It was found he'd been banging on the front door of the property before throwing glass over the fence. Officers arrested Balotti, taking him into custody for disorderly conduct in the second degree and aggravated harassment. He was then taken to and lodged in the Josephine County Jail. Jail logs show the DA has not yet filed a disorderly conduct charge there. And Grants Pass Police arrested a man for disorderly conduct after he was reported to be confronting a vehicle with a knife.

0: The caller reported the suspect to dispatch Saturday about 7:51 p.m., according to the police report. The suspect, identified as Alton Roth, was observed at the corner of Redwood Avenue and Meadart Lane in the middle of the road with what appeared to be a knife. He was yelling and screaming at a group of individuals in a vehicle, and his behavior was described as violent, causing public alarm. Officers arrived and contacted Roth, who complied with commands and was taken into custody for second-degree disorderly conduct. He advised officers that he was being harassed by someone who was following him around. He wouldn't name the individual, and he neglected to make a report. Officers confirmed through an admission that Roth had confronted the incident vehicle in the middle of the road instead of calling law enforcement. So he was taken to jail, where he was lodged on the disorderly conduct charge. He was later released on his own recognizance. That's the latest news of Grants Pass in Southern Oregon. I'm Chuck Benson reporting here on KAJO 99.7 FM, 1270 on the AM band, and streamed at KAJO.com.
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1: 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Come in, it's affordable. Mostly clear tonight, low 58, sunny, and just 92 for tomorrow. Then Wednesday, sunny, 87. Thursday, sunny, back up to 89. Right now, with a breeze and a lot of blue sky, we're still 98 degrees here in South Grants Pass at KJO.
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1: 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Once again, Chuck Benson.
3: Thanks again, Aaron. And again, afternoon, everyone. If you're a World Cup fan right now, the FIFA has ruled a request from the Belgian Soccer Federation for an explanation of Florian Balogun's suspended red card as inadmissible, meaning it has no grounds to appeal the decision, and the United States forward is cleared to play against Belgium in today's World Cup round of 16. The star forward for the U.S. with 3 goals in the tournament received a red card for stepping awkwardly on the right ankle of an opponent in the Bosnia-Herzegovina game on Wednesday, triggering an automatic 1-game suspension. The U.S. is playing Belgium right now at Lumen Field in Seattle in the round of 16 in the FIFA World Cup. They kicked off a few minutes ago at 5 o'clock, and the winner plays Spain on Friday. The Grants Pass 19 and under baseball team closed out the Mickey Riley Star-Spangled Tournament at Corvallis with a 5-4 win over the Doc Stewarts of Roseburg. Eric Piscata and Nevin Diatta had RBI singles in the bottom of the fourth to give the Cavemen the lead, and Cameron Holland earned the win on the mound. GP opened the tournament with a 15-6 win over the Midcoast Dungies, followed that with a 5-2 victory over the Wasilla Warriors out of Alaska. Corvallis outscored Grants Pass 5-2 on their third game, and then the Cavemen won 3 out of 4 tournament games. Is now 12-5 on the season. They'll host Crater tomorrow afternoon, doubleheader at 3:30. Grants Pass's Houston Ely captured his third career Cal Or River Races win over the weekend, claiming the Lower Rogue Challenge in Gold Beach yesterday. After 4 races, Ely leads the series High Point Championship over 9-time champion Roger Sanderson. Emerson Hancock and the Seattle Mariners extended Seattle's scoreless streak to 24 innings, and Mitch Garver hit a 2-run homer and a 4-zip win over the Toronto Blue Jays yesterday. Hancock gave up 2 hits and 2 walks while striking out 5 over 7 innings. He followed Logan Gilbert on Saturday to become Seattle's first starting pitcher with consecutive outings of 7 shutout innings since Brian Wu and Bryce Miller in 24. They have today off. They're traveling to Miami to open a 3-game series against the Marlins tomorrow afternoon at 3:40 local time. Kyle Karros hit a three-run homer to left field in the eighth inning to give the Colorado Rockies a lead in a 7-6 victory over the San Francisco Giants on Sunday. The Giants returned.

0: at home to host the Blue Jays tonight for a three-game series. They first pitch is at 6:45. Five-star receiver Xavier Saab, ranked 20th in the SC Next 300, committed to Oregon over the weekend, handing Ducks coach Dan Lanning his second five-star pledge in a matter of days. The 6-foot, 190-pound prospect from Glassboro, New Jersey, is ESPN's fifth-ranked wide receiver in the 2027 class. He took official visits to Alabama, LSU, Oregon, Tennessee, and UCLA this spring before announcing his pledge to the Ducks. Chris Goddard made up a five-shot deficit yesterday by closing with a 9-under-62 to win the John Deere Classic for his fourth PGA Tour title in the last 12 months. Goddard next week defends his title in the Scottish Open, where he began his remarkable run to reach the top 10 in the world. He held up Roy McIlroy a year ago in Scotland and then won the Sony Open and the Phoenix Open this year. Chase Briscoe held off Christopher Bell in NASCAR's return to the Chicagoland Speedway this weekend, racing to his first Cup Series win of the season. Briscoe was followed closely by Bell in the final laps on the mile-and-a-half oval about 50 miles southwest of downtown Chicago, but Bell was unable to run down his Joe Gibbs Racing teammate. Denny Hamlin was third, but William Byron and Alex Bowman rounded out the top five. And Giannis Antetokounmpo trade has become official today, ending his 13-year career with the Milwaukee Bucks as he heads to the Miami Heat. That's sports news. I'm Chuck Benson reporting here on KAJO 99.7 FM, 1270 on the AM band and streamed at KAJO.com.
1: Tired of the

0: Milwaukee Bucks as he heads to the Miami Heat. 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

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Taking a trip out to Thunder Island, Jay Ferguson, right here on KJO.

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2: Fox News, I'm Deborah Valentine. As President Trump heads to Turkey for the two-day NATO summit, he is pressuring NATO allies on two major fronts.
3: What the president does want is more support from NATO members in the fight to denuclearize Iran. That's on top of the continued demand that European allies increase defense spending.
2: Fox's Alexandria Hoff reporting from the

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0: 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Call 541-472-1270 with the correct song title, and you'll win. It's the Wacky Trackie on KJO.
1: And the match is about to begin.
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1: What's this? 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
4: 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This week, Grants Pass Broadcasting and Rogue Credit Union salutes Eric Piscata, a Grants Pass High School baseball player who just graduated from GPHS. Eric is a one-sport athlete, and baseball is his passion. He started with T-ball but had to leave and got back on the diamond in the eighth grade. Since then, he has constantly worked on his skill level, allowing him to play any position on the diamond save being a catcher. Offensively, not a home run hitter, but puts the ball in play a lot. With his speed, lots of doubles and triples are the result. As a pitcher, he relies on his fastball and change to keep hitters off balance. He'll be playing baseball at the college level this next school year when he puts on a uniform for Clackamas. He intends to study business or, after a ride along with a sheriff's deputy, perhaps law enforcement. He credits his parents and coaches for all his ability. This week, Grants Pass Broadcasting and Rogue Credit Union recognizes our Athlete of the Week, Eric Piscata.
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2: News. I'm Ted Lindner. Team USA's World Cup run has ended as Belgium wins the round of 16 matchup to advance. The U.S. losing to Belgium 4-1 in a sold-out U.S.-dominated crowd in Seattle. Belgium struck first in the game. Mark Tillman for the second straight game scored on a free kick as the U.S. tied things up at one. But then 2 minutes later, Belgium took the lead right back and extended it. Belgium advances now to the quarterfinals where they will take on Spain. President Trump heading to Ankara, Turkey for Tuesday's start of the two-day NATO summit. Fox's Alexandria Hoff.
3: President Trump said last month he wouldn't be attending the Ankara summit if not for Turkish President Erdogan.
2: The summit takes place as President Trump has criticized allies for not paying their fair share of defense funding. 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

0: Credit Casting and Rogue Credit Union salutes Eric Piscator, a Grants Pass High School baseball player who just graduated from GPHS. Eric is a one-sport athlete, and baseball is his passion. He started with T-ball but had to leave and got back on the diamond in the eighth grade. Since then, he has constantly worked on his skill level, allowing him to play any position on the diamond save being a catcher. Offensively, not a home run hitter, but puts the ball in play a lot. With his speed, lots of doubles and triples are the result. As a pitcher, he relies on his fastball and change to keep hitters off balance. He'll be playing baseball at the college level this next school year when he puts on a uniform for Clackamas. He intends to study business or, after a ride along with a sheriff's deputy, perhaps law enforcement. He credits his parents and coaches for all his ability. This week, Grants Pass Broadcasting and Rogue Credit Union recognizes our Athlete of the Week, Eric Piscator.
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1: 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This week, Grants Pass Broadcasting and Rogue Credit Union salutes Eric Cascada, a Grants Pass High School baseball player who just graduated from GPHS. Eric is a one-sport athlete, and baseball is his passion. He started with T-ball but had to leave and got back on the diamond in the eighth grade. Since then, he has constantly worked on his skill level, allowing him to play any position on the diamond save being a catcher. Offensively, not a home run hitter, but puts the ball in play a lot. With his speed, lots of doubles and triples are the result. As a pitcher, he relies on his fastball and change to keep hitters off balance. He'll be playing baseball at the college level this next school year when he puts on a uniform for Clackamas. He intends to study business or, after a ride along with a sheriff's deputy, perhaps law enforcement. He credits his parents and coaches for all his ability. This week, Grants Pass Broadcasting and Rogue Credit Union recognizes our Athlete of the Week, Eric Pizzicato.
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A Crickle's Cranky clip of perplexing proportions. 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It's the Wacky Tracky on KJO.

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1: 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This week, Grants Pass Broadcasting and Rogue Credit Union salutes Eric Piscata, a Grants Pass High School baseball player who just graduated from GPHS. Eric is a one-sport athlete, and baseball is his passion. He started with T-ball but had to leave but got back on the diamond in the eighth grade. Since then, he has constantly worked on his skill level, allowing him to play any position on the diamond save being a catcher. Offensively, not a home run hitter, but puts the ball in play a lot. With his speed, lots of doubles and triples are the result. As a pitcher, he relies on his fastball and change to keep hitters off balance. He'll be playing baseball at the college level this next school year when he puts on a uniform for Clackamas. He intends to study business or, after a ride along with a sheriff's deputy, perhaps law enforcement. He credits his parents and coaches for all his ability. This week, Grants Pass Broadcasting and Rogue Credit Union recognizes our Athlete of the Week, Eric Piscata.
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2: News. I'm Ted Lindner. Team USA's World Cup dreams end as Belgium wins the round of 16 matchup to advance. The U.S. losing to Belgium 4-1 Monday night in a sold-out U.S.-dominated crowd in Seattle. Belgium struck first in the game, but Mark Tillman for the second straight game scored in a free kick. The U.S. tied things up at 1, but 2 minutes later, Belgium took the lead right back and then extended it. Belgium now advances to the quarterfinals while they will take on Spain. President Trump set to arrive in Turkey in a couple of hours.

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1: 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Eric is a one-sport athlete, and baseball is his passion. He started with T-ball but had to leave and got back on the diamond in the eighth grade. Since then, he has constantly worked on his skill level, allowing him to play any position on the diamond save being a catcher. Offensively, not a home run hitter, but puts the ball in play a lot. With his speed, lots of doubles and triples are the result. As a pitcher, he relies on his fastball and change to keep hitters off balance. He'll be playing baseball at the college level this next school year when he puts on a uniform for Clackamas. He intends to study business or, after a ride along with a sheriff's deputy, perhaps law enforcement. He credits his parents and coaches for all his ability. This week, Grants Pass Broadcasting and Rogue Credit Union recognizes our Athlete of the Week, Eric Piscator.
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2: News. I'm CJ Papa. President Trump arriving in Turkey, where he was met by that nation's leader, President Erdogan, as he stood up off Air Force One.
3: President Trump expected to allow Turkey back into the F-35 stealth fighter jet program. Israeli Prime Minister Benjamin Netanyahu, currently the only country, Israel, that operates the F-35 in the Middle East, does not want to see Erdogan receive these jets.
2: Fox's Lucas Tomlinson in Ankara. Russia's war in Ukraine will also be on the agenda. Ukraine's President Vladimir Zelensky is speaking at the summit.
4: I want to emphasize this. Unlike Putin, we are not fighting this war for pleasure or for geopolitics. Russia brought this war to Ukraine.
2: Zelensky will meet with President Trump, who said yesterday he believes Russia's President Putin is under pressure to end the war. 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
2: Good morning, local news, this time brought to you by Rural Metro Fire Department. I'm Alex Bauer reporting. The Josephine County Board of Commissioners discussed allegations against Human Resources Director Michelle Shaw in a public meeting following a brief executive session. Commissioner Ron Smith was absent due to a pre-planned appointment. The 3 p.m. session, a due process hearing to consider the dismissal or discipline of, or to hear complaints or charges brought against the Human Resources Director, was held in the BCC conference room. The board reconvened for a public meeting per request of Director Shaw to go over performance concerns. The concerns and essential job functions were discussed, followed by allegations regarding paid leave investigations, as well as errors in communicating personnel policies and compensation of employment-related information. Further discussion included alleged assignments and responsibilities not completed in a timely manner, resulting in delays, and confidential medical information that may have been improperly distributed. Reported delegation was brought up as an issue. The discussion will be taken into further consideration. The board's next meeting in the conference room will begin today at 1:30 p.m. The workshop will cover department and board business. The district attorney will bring an Axon Justice contract to the board. Parks agenda item involves Whitehorse Paving, and community development and public works will bring invoices from Granicus LLC and Robco, respectively. Board business will cover a board order separating the information technology and emergency management functions and orders suspending the acceptance of applications for mineral exploration permits and mining leases and an OSU 4-H Extension Service District IGA. In other news, fire crews were dispatched yesterday to a blaze involving multiple buildings at Oshella Farm in the 14,000 block of Highway 238. According to the Applegate Fire District Facebook page, as a result of the fire, Highway 238 was shut down in both directions in order to facilitate helicopter water drops. As of yesterday's 5:45 p.m. update, the highway reopened, with crews remaining on scene to keep the fire under control and begin mop-up operations. Crews from Applegate Fire, Williams Fire, Rural Metro Fire, Jackson County Fire District 3, Grants Pass Fire, and Ashland Fire and Rescue sent engines and crews to assist. Grants Pass Police were dispatched to a report of a man refusing to leave a property downtown Sunday afternoon. A call to 911 at 1:24 p.m. from an employee at the 524 Northeast 7th Street Transition Program building reported the suspect had entered the common area and was on the couch. He reportedly refused to leave the dwelling and said he didn't care when the police would be notified. The suspect refused to identify himself and continued refusing to leave by the time officers arrived. When asked by law enforcement to vacate the premises, he only left the building, not the property. Officers identified the suspect as Jake Thompson and trespassed him from the location. He was taken into custody on a charge of second-degree criminal trespass and lodged in the adult jail facility. According to jail logs, his charge has not been filed by the district attorney. And we have more local news coming up after this.
3: Did you know that

0: Did you know that since the 1970s, Josephine County has been without a publicly funded fire district in the unincorporated areas surrounding Grants Pass, leaving the job of fire and rescue services to private providers? Rural Metro has been proudly serving that since 1979. 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Nearly every year, someone dies on the Rogue, usually without a life jacket. Please practice safety. 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
1: Local news continues here on KJO. A man throwing broken glass over a property's fence Sunday was taken into custody by Grants Pass Police. Dispatch was alerted to the incident at the Araceli House, 139 Southwest I Street, around 12:28 p.m. The suspect was reported to have broken a wine bottle and was throwing the glass over the fence. He was described as having reddish-brown hair and wearing a polo shirt and cargo pants, with another pair of pants around his neck. The caller then reported the suspect had gone to the back of the nearby U.S. bank. Officers contacted and identified the suspect as Isai Balote. It was found he had been banging on the front door of the property before throwing glass over the fence. Officers arrested Balote, taking him into custody for disorderly conduct in the second degree and aggravated harassment. He was then transported to and lodged in the Josephine County Jail. Jail logs show the district attorney has not filed the disorderly conduct charge. In other news, Grants Pass police arrested a man for disorderly conduct after he was reported to be confronting a vehicle with a knife. The caller reported the suspect to dispatch Saturday around 7:51 p.m. According to the police report, the suspect, identified as Alton Roth, was observed at the corner of Redwood Avenue and Meadart Lane in the middle of the road with what appeared to be a knife. He was yelling and screaming at a group of individuals in a vehicle, and his behavior was described as violent, causing public alarm. Officers arrived and contacted Roth, who complied with commands and was taken into custody for second-degree disorderly conduct. He advised officers that he was being harassed by someone who was following him around. He wouldn't name the individual, and he neglected to make a report. Officers confirmed through an admission from Roth that he confronted the incident vehicle in the middle of the road instead of calling law enforcement. Roth was transported to the Josephine County Jail, where he was lodged on his disorderly conduct charge. He was later released on his own recognizance. And lastly, Oregon State Police troopers made three warrant arrests and lodged a man for unauthorized motor vehicle usage over the weekend on U.S. Highway 199. Early Friday morning, a traffic stop was initiated on a green Subaru Legacy. The trooper contacted the driver and passenger at the corner of the highway and Ringette Street around 12:52 a.m. The driver was issued a warning, and the passenger, Christina Neeson, 42, of Merlin, was found to have two warrants. Both misdemeanor and no-bail warrants charged Neeson with second-degree theft for stolen property. She was subsequently arrested by the trooper and lodged in the adult jail facility. Later that same day at 6:47 a.m., troopers pulled over an orange Dodge Challenger at milepost 8 of the highway. The vehicle had been reported as stolen, and the driver, Jorge Lopez, 41, of Thornton, California, was contacted. He was taken into custody for unauthorized use of a vehicle and transported to the Josephine County Jail for lodging. The Challenger was towed from the scene, and the license plate, which did not belong to the vehicle, was seized for safekeeping. That night, around 10:13 p.m., troopers again conducted a traffic stop after observing a violation on the highway at milepost 2. The driver, Leonardo Lopez Lopez, 38, of Grants Pass, was found to be suspended from driving at the misdemeanor level and wanted on Josephine County Sheriff's Office warrant. He was transported to jail and lodged for his charges. The vehicle was released to a passenger. Then on Sunday, at the corner of the highway and Ingalls Lane in Wilderville, a gray Chevy Malibu was pulled over for observed violations. Troopers found the driver, Travis Trevino, 29, of Brookings, had an outstanding warrant for his arrest. He was lodged in jail, conditionally released, and the vehicle was left in the care of his passenger. And that is your look at local news here on KJO. Again, thanks to Rural Metro Fire Department. They are your neighbors. Weather coming up next.
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1: 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It is Tuesday, the 7th of July, and let's see, a sunny day ahead with a high of 93. A light and variable wind becoming north and northwest this afternoon, and that'll stick around into tonight with more clear skies and a low of 54. Sunny on Wednesday, high of 87 with a north wind, northwest wind, and then that'll stick around throughout Thursday, high of 89. Followed again by 89 and sunny conditions on Friday. Sunset tonight, 8:52. Sunrise tomorrow morning should be about 5:44. It is 6:10 and 61 degrees in South Grants Pass. Thanks again to Midland Empire Insurance for this weather update. We have sports coming up next.
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1: 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Again, I'm Alex Bauer reporting. The 12-5 Grants Pass 19U baseball team is hosting Crater for a doubleheader this afternoon. The first pitch flies at 3:30 p.m. Other local action has the Medford Rogues opening a three-game series tonight when they host league opponent the Lincoln Potters at 6:35 at Harry and David Field in Medford. Elliot Ramos homered twice and had five RBIs to help Landon Rope, and the Giants beat the Toronto Blue Jays 10-1 in San Francisco last night. The Giants and Blue Jays play again tonight at 6:45. The Seattle Mariners, currently in first place in the American League West, open a three-game series against the Marlins in Miami this afternoon at 3:40. The United States men's national team's World Cup dream was crushed by Belgium in the round of 16 in a 4-1 loss in Seattle yesterday. Belgium dominated the contest and silenced a once raucous crowd at Lumen Field. Charles de Ketelaere scored twice for the Belgians, and Hans Vaneken took advantage of an ugly mistake by goalkeeper Matt Fries. Michael Marino scored a late goal and sent Spain past Portugal in the round of 16 and into a FIFA World Cup quarterfinal for the first time since they won it all in 2010. With the game looking like it was headed to an extra time, a Ferran Torres through ball sprang at Marino in the penalty area. And he slotted home past the goalie to give Spain the breakthrough goal in the 1-0 win. Spain plays Belgium Friday. And lastly, the Giannis Antetokounmpo trade became official yesterday, ending his 13-year career with the Milwaukee Bucks as he heads to the Miami Heat. Antetokounmpo released a video

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the park. It's going to be a lot of fun. You don't want to miss out. I believe we have two more to go. That'll be over at good old Riverside Park. Not one to miss, my friend. Here's Kenny Loggins.

How can it be? Lauren Daigle right here on KAJO and streaming live at KJO.com. Don't forget that it is Tuesday. Not only does that mean it's Taco Tuesday, but also concerts

Charlie Puth, One Call Away on KJO, 99.7 FM, 1270 AM. Okay. Oh, yeah, clearly. It's time for some water. Your voice ever do that? Still cracks here and there? Oh, it's fun. Keeps us humble, I suppose. 625. Thank you for listening to KJO, by the way. 61 degrees in South Grants Pass. We have local news headlines on the way after Bruce Hornsby and The Range.

0: Once again, Bruce Hornsby and The Range. Crazy enough, previous singer, Charlie Puth, we just heard from, asked Bruce to be a part of one of his most recent tunes and showed him the little piano riff he wanted him to play. And, well, it definitely sounded like a Bruce Hornsby riff there. But Bruce ended up declining, saying, I don't think I can add anything to that. It sounds pretty good. And it does. Anyway, with that in mind, it's time now for some headlines.
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0: And you can find these stories in full over at kjo.com. I'm Alex Bauer reporting. The Josephine County Board of Commissioners discussed allegations against Human Resources Director Michelle Shaw in a public meeting following a brief executive session. Commissioner Ron Smith was absent due to a pre-planned appointment. In other news, fire crews were dispatched yesterday to a blaze involving multiple buildings at Oshala Farm in the 14,000 block of Highway 238. Grants Pass Fire, or rather police, were dispatched to a report of a man refusing to leave a property downtown Sunday afternoon. A Josephine County Sheriff's deputy apprehended a man wanted for second-degree trespassing. An intoxicated man located at the Riverside Park bathroom was arrested by Grants Pass Police. A man throwing broken glass over a property's fence Sunday was taken into custody by police officers. And Grants Pass Police arrested a man for disorderly conduct after he was reported to be confronting a vehicle with a knife. Lastly, Oregon State Police troopers made three warrant arrests and lodged a man for unauthorized motor vehicle usage over the weekend on U.S. Highway 199. And that is your look at local headlines. You can find these stories again in full at kjo.com.
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I Will Remember You. 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I'm Alex Bauer. Happy to be here with you. Again, still about 61 degrees in South Grants Pass on this terrific Tuesday, the 7th of July. Ready for this? It's Genesis.

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2: News. I'm Therese Crowley. President Trump in talks with Turkish President Erdogan, who's hosting the NATO summit. On the balance of power in the Middle East, NATO and Russia's Ukraine war. Ukraine tipping the balance there with drone strikes, hitting Russian oil plants 200 times, knocking out 40% of Russia's refining, says President Zelensky.
3: Ukrainian drones broke through Russia's defenses and struck a Russian oil refinery in Siberia. And this is not an exception. It's the new reality.
2: President Trump says both sides want to end it. Maine Senate Democrat candidate Graham Plattner being urged to drop out 1 week to the deadline after new credible allegations from a former girlfriend that he raped her. Democrat Ro Khanna pulling his endorsement. Senators Gillibrand and Chuck Schumer pulling his campaign cash. 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
5: And this local news update brought to you by Robco Incorporated. I'm Alex Bauer reporting. The Josephine County Board of Commissioners discussed allegations against Human Resources Director Michelle Shaw in a public meeting following a brief executive session. Commissioner Ron Smith was absent due to a pre-planned appointment. The 3 p.m. session, a due process hearing to consider the dismissal or discipline of, or to hear complaints or charges brought against the Human Resources Director, was held in the BCC conference room. The board reconvened for a public meeting per request of Director Shaw to go over performance concerns. The concerns and essential job functions were discussed, followed by allegations regarding paid leave investigations, as well as errors in communicating personnel policies and compensation of employment-related information. Further discussion included alleged assignments and responsibilities not completed in a timely manner, resulting in delays, and confidential medical information that may have been improperly distributed. Reported delegation was brought up as an issue. The discussion will be taken into further consideration. The board's next meeting in the conference room will begin today at 1:30 p.m. The workshop will cover department and board business. The district attorney will bring an Acts on Justice contract to the board. Parks agenda items involves White Horse paving, and Community Development and Public Works will bring invoices from Granicus LLC and Robco, respectively. Board business will cover a board order separating the information technology and emergency management functions and order suspending the acceptance of applications for mineral exploration permits and mining leases, and an OSU 4-H Extension Service District IGA. In other news, fire crews were dispatched yesterday to a blaze involving multiple buildings at Oshala Farm in the 14,000 block of Highway 238. According to the Applegate Fire District Facebook page, as a result of the fire, Highway 238 was shut down in both directions in order to facilitate helicopter water drops. As of yesterday's 5:45 p.m. update, the highway reopened, with crews remaining on scene to keep the fire under control and begin mop-up operations. Crews from Applegate Fire, Williams Fire, Rural Metro Fire, Jackson County Fire District 3, Grants Pass Fire, and Ashland Fire and Rescue sent engines and crews to assist. Grants Pass police were dispatched to a report of a man refusing to leave a property downtown Sunday afternoon. A call to 911 at 1:24 p.m. from an employee at the 524 Northeast 7th Street Transition Program building reported the suspect had entered the common area and was on the couch. He reportedly refused to leave the dwelling and said he did not care when the

0: police would be notified. The suspect refused to identify himself and continued refusing to leave by the time officers arrived. When asked by law enforcement to vacate the premises, he only left the building, not the property. Officers identified the suspect as Jake Thompson and trespassed him from the location. He was taken into custody on a charge of second-degree criminal trespass and lodged in the adult jail facility. According to jail logs, his charge has not been filed by the district attorney. And we have more local news coming up after this.
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0: Local news continues here on KJO. A Josephine County Sheriff's deputy apprehended a man wanted for second-degree trespassing. The suspect was located by law enforcement in a wooded area near the A-plus self-storage in Cave Junction Sunday at 11 a.m. The deputy recognized the suspect, Rel Beatty, by sight, and knew he was not only wanted out of the sheriff's office on a misdemeanor warrant, but trespassing, that is, at the incident location. Beatty was advised he was under arrest and was compliant. The deputy took Beatty into custody and transported him to the Josephine County Adult Jail facility. He was lodged on his warrant, charging him with second-degree trespass, plus an additional charge of trespass in the second degree. Due to a lack of resources at the jail, he was later released. In other news, an intoxicated man located at the Riverside Park bathroom was arrested by Grants Pass Police. The complainant reported to dispatch the suspect was at the bathroom in the 304 East Park Street location Saturday around 2:49 p.m. He had a needle in his arm, was only wearing underwear, and was talking to the walls and yelling. Dispatch learned there were possibly two others with the suspect. Upon contact with the suspect, officers identified him as Thaddeus Plummer. He was issued a 30-day trespass order for the park and arrested. Officers were going to transport Plummer to the Grants Pass Sobering Center, but drug paraphernalia was located in plain view. Field testing yielded a positive result for the presence of fentanyl, so Plummer was charged with possession of a Schedule II controlled substance. He was subsequently transported to the adult jail facility for lodging, but due to a lack of jail resources, he was soon released. A man throwing broken glass over a property's fence Sunday was taken into custody by Grants Pass Police. Dispatch was alerted to the incident at the Araceli House, 139 Southwest I Street, around 12:28 p.m. The suspect was reported to have broken a wine bottle and was throwing the glass over the fence. He was described as having reddish-brown hair and wearing a polo shirt and cargo pants, with another pair of pants around his neck. The caller then reported the suspect had gone to the back of the nearby U.S. bank. Officers contacted and identified the suspect as Isai Belote. It was found he had been banging out on the front door of the property before throwing glass over the fence. Officers arrested Belote, taking him into custody for disorderly conduct in the second degree and aggravated harassment. He was then transported to and lodged in the Josephine County Jail. Logs show the district attorney has not filed the disorderly conduct charge. And lastly, Grants Pass Police arrested a man for disorderly conduct after he was reported to be confronting a vehicle with a knife. The caller reported the suspect to dispatch Saturday around 7:51 p.m. According to the police report, the suspect, identified as Alton Roth, was observed at the corner of Redwood Avenue and Meadart Lane in the middle of the road with what appeared to be a knife. He was yelling and screaming at a group of individuals in a vehicle, and his behavior was described as violent, causing public alarm. Officers arrived and contacted Roth, who complied with commands and was taken into custody for second-degree disorderly conduct. He was transported to the Josephine County Jail, where he was lodged for the charge. He was later released on his own recognizance. And that is your look at local news here on KJO, thanks to Robco Incorporated, the can-do company. Weather coming up next.
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1: 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For today, Tuesday that is, sunny skies to be expected and a high of 93. Bit of a light and variable wind becoming north and northwest this afternoon, and more of that coming through tonight with clear skies and a low around 54. Sunny still on Wednesday with some of that wind sticking around, high of 87, and windy and sunny conditions for Thursday, high of 89. Back to 89 it looks like on Friday with more sun to come. Yesterday's high in Grants Pass was 98 with a low of 51. Medford's high was 97 with a low of 63. Sunset tonight, 8:52. Sunrise tomorrow morning should be about 5:44. It is 7:12 and 62 degrees. 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
1: 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Again, I'm Alex Bauer reporting. The 12-5 Grants Pass 19U baseball team is hosting Crater for a doubleheader this afternoon. The first pitch flies at 3:30 p.m.

0: national team's World Cup dream was crushed by Belgium in the round of 16 in a 4-1 loss in Seattle yesterday. Belgium dominated the contest and silenced a once raucous crowd at Lumen Field. Charles de Ketelaere, that is, scored twice for the Belgians, and Hans Vaneken took advantage of an ugly mistake by goalkeeper Matt Fries. Michael Marino scored a late goal to send Spain past Portugal in the round of 16 and into a FIFA World Cup quarterfinal for the first time since they won it all in 2010. With the game looking like it was headed to extra time, a Ferran Torres through ball sprang Marino in the penalty area, and he slotted home past the goalie to give Spain the breakthrough goal in the 1-0 win. Spain plays Belgium Friday. And the Giannis Antetokounmpo trade became official yesterday, ending his 13-year career with the Milwaukee Bucks as he heads to the Miami Heat. Antetokounmpo released a video on his social media accounts on Monday afternoon featuring a sit-down interview where he said goodbye to Milwaukee and expressed his love for the city. And that is your look at sports. Again, thanks to Clouser Drilling.
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Let us know someone you know and love or yourself is having a happy birthday. We want to get it on the celebration. Here's Eagle Eye Cherry.

0: And that is Eagle Eye Cherry on KAJO Save Tonight. And stay right here. We have some local headlines coming right at you.
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0: 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I'm Alex Bauer reporting. The Josephine County Board of Commissioners discussed allegations against Human Resources Director Mike Michelle Shaw in a public meeting following a brief executive session. Commissioner Ron Smith was absent due to a pre-planned appointment. In other news, fire crews were dispatched yesterday to a blaze involving multiple buildings at Oshala Farm in the 14,000 block of Highway 238. Grants Pass police were dispatched to a report of a man refusing to leave a property downtown Sunday afternoon. A Josephine County Sheriff's deputy apprehended a man wanted for second-degree trespassing. An intoxicated man located at the Riverside Park bathroom was arrested by Grants Pass police. Oregon State Police troopers made three warrant arrests and lodged a man for unauthorized motor vehicle usage over the weekend on U.S. Highway 199, and a man throwing broken glass over a property's fence Sunday was taken into custody by Grants Pass police officers. And that is your look at local headlines. Again, you can find these stories in full at KAJO.com.
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0: It is 7:34, and before we get back to the music, a quick hometown hero highlighting here. We have Lonnie Johnson. Lonnie is my hero, says, let's see, Sherry, shouting him out today for several reasons. Lonnie's love and dedication to our community is unmatched. Just a few of his accomplishments.

0: investments. Lonnie joined Grants Pascuanis in 2007 and was key club advisor at North Valley, where he achieved advisor of the year in 2015 to 2016. He continued as key bulb advisor at Grants Pass High School and is the current area administrator for the Key Club Division 78 and 82. Lonnie has received Kiwanian of the Year 2010, Oliver Oaks Award 2019 to 2020, Grants Pass Kiwanis President 2016 to 2017, so many more. Mostly, says Sherry, Lonnie is the type of person that when he walks into a room, you just know that everything is going to be okay. He makes the world a better place to be in. How about that? I love it. Lonnie, thank you for being a hometown hero. Sherry, thank you for shouting him out. And you too, my friend, can shout out your hometown hero. Whomever they may be, let us know who they are, and we will happily shout them out here on KJO, thanks to our sponsor, Evergreen Federal Bank.
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How will I know? It's Whitney Houston here on KJO, and you know what? We have some birthdays coming up, so we're going to shout those out very soon. Stay close till then. It's Heart.

I love it. Stevie Wonder coming at you right here on KJO with Superstition. Well, it is 7:48, and I think it's time we celebrate some birthdays. Who do we have having a happy one today? We have Darla Visage. Better not say on the age, it says here. Happy birthday, little sister. Hope you have a great day. We love you. Melanie and the family shouting you out, Darla, on your big day. However old you may be, I hope it's an absolutely splendid birthday. And then turning 58, we have Debbie Shelley. Happy birthday to the best sister ever. Lots of sisters having birthdays today. Love you, Becky. Shouting you out, Debbie. May it be a great one to you. Happy birthday, you guys. And who are you two celebrating with? We have Kristen Magnus at 54 today from Criminal Minds. Georgia Fox from CSI Vegas and CSI 58. You also have Jim Gaffigan, legendary comedian, turning 60. Love that guy. And at 86, speaking of legends, I mean, the legend of legends here, Ringo Starr. Man, oh man, happy birthday to all of y'all. And of course, if you had

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Summer of 69, Brian Adams right here on your variety station. 7:55 and 65 degrees in South Grants Pass. And just another reminder for you, and I'm going to keep on telling you this throughout the day today, my friend. ZZ Top and Cheap Trick are coming together for an amazing performance coming up in August in the Bi-Mart Amphitheater, and we want to send you there. 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But we have a little, the keyword here is interesting. So it's one word. It's kind of a combination of ZZ Top and Cheap Trick. It's Top Trick, just one word, T-O-P-T-R-I-C-K. Top Trick, text that word to 472-1270. And you might just be entering

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2: Fox News, I'm CJ Papa. The military band playing, featuring a 21-gun salute when President Trump arrived at the presidential compound in Turkey. President Trump and President Erdogan holding court, a major topic, F-35 U.S. fighter jets.
3: We have a better relationship with Turkey, and Turkey's been in many ways much more loyal than other countries that we think would be loyal. So, yeah, it's something certainly we would consider. It's a great plane.
2: Yes, for the big meeting with NATO allies.
4: Other issues looming over the summit, the future of U.S. forces in Europe, Ukraine, also Iran.
2: Fox's Lucas Tomlinson in Turkey. Prince Harry and other celebrities losing a final lawsuit with British tabloids. Judge finds he did not prove his privacy invasion claims against the publisher of the Daily Mail. 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
1: Now, what do you say we see what the weather has in store for us? It is 66 degrees currently on this Tuesday, July 7th here in Grants Pass. A sunny day ahead with a high of 93. A light and variable wind this afternoon and more of that this evening. Even after midnight, they're saying. And throughout Wednesday and Thursday, that wind is sticking around. Sunny, though, still on Wednesday. High of 87 with 89 coming up on Thursday. And that high will stick around throughout Friday. Sunset tonight, 8:52, and sunrise tomorrow morning, 5:44. Some national temperature extremes. Yesterday's high was 115 at Topic, Arizona. Almost at Tap Rock. Wrong place. Anyway, 32 was the low at Angel Fire, New Mexico.
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0: Green Day, Time of Your Life on Hey Joe. Now, I don't really keep up much with sports. I don't really watch sports all that often. There was one year, though, I watched, like, the whole football season all the way through, and I was like, wow, I actually, like, am keeping tabs on the stats of everybody. I felt very in the know. But anyway, I was watching the soccer game yesterday, and it was a bummer that the U.S. lost to Belgium. But it was kind of fun. I was in Tap Rock at the bar drinking my water and just watching along. It was pretty cool, and I got to see kind of their one goal that they made. I had my head turned right as they made it, but, you know, it was okay. I saw the replay. Although that did make me think, you know, what are some of these folks who are coming to America to see these games? What do they think of when they're around here? Well, apparently, according to Reddit, some of their biggest shocks coming here to America was how weak the coffee is. I don't know. Have you had our coffee here at the station? It's pretty strong. They said bread tasted like cake. One person did, at least. Let's see. Portland. They said 1 minute you're on a 2-lane road in the forest. The next you're in the middle of downtown. Yep. That lines up. And I like this one. People actually say, have a nice day, and somehow they mean it. We do mean it. We hope you have a wonderful day. And speaking of which, I hope you're having a stellar day, a wonderful, wonderful Tuesday. It is Taco Tuesday, after all. You're going to go out and get some tacos. Maybe you'll be like me. You're more a burrito guy. Well, whatever you do, I hope, again, that you have a wonderful day. ZZ Top, Cheap Trick, One Incredible Night. They're coming to the Bi-Mart Amphitheater August 13th. And KJO has your tickets. Text the keyword TOP TRICK to 541-472-1270 for your chance to win. 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
1: And this local news update brought to you by Countryside Village, your retirement destination. I'm Alex Bauer reporting. The Josephine County Board of Commissioners discussed allegations against Human Resources Director Michelle Shaw in a public meeting following a brief executive session. Commissioner Ron Smith was absent due to a pre-planned appointment. The 3 p.m. session, a due process hearing to consider the dismissal or discipline of, or to hear complaints or charges brought against the Human Resources Director, was held in the BCC conference room. The board reconvened for a public meeting per request of Director Shaw to go over performance concerns. The concerns and essential job functions were discussed, followed by allegations regarding paid leave investigations, as well as errors in communicating personnel policies and compensation of employment related to information. Further discussion included alleged assignments and responsibilities not completed in a timely manner, resulting in delays, and confidential medical information that may have been improperly distributed. Reported delegation was brought up as an issue. The discussion will be taken into further consideration. The board's next meeting in the conference room will begin today, that is, at 1:30 p.m. The workshop will cover department and board business. The district attorney will bring an Action Justice Department to the board. The parks agenda item involves Whitehorse paving, and community development and public works will bring invoices from Granicus LLC and Robco, respectively. Board business will cover a board order separating the information technology and emergency management functions, and order suspending the acceptance of applications for mineral exploration permits and mining leases, and an OSU 4-H Extension Service District IGA. In other news, fire crews were dispatched yesterday to a blaze involving multiple buildings at Oshala Farm in the 14,000 block of Highway 238. According to the Applegate Fire District Facebook page, as a result of the fire, Highway 238 was shut down in both directions in order to facilitate helicopter water drops. As of yesterday's 5:45 p.m. update, the highway reopened, with crews remaining on scene to keep the fire under control and begin mop-up operations. Crews from Applegate Fire, Williams Fire, Rural Metro Fire, Jackson County Fire District 3, Grants Pass Fire, and Ashland Fire and Rescue crews sent engines to assist.

0: Grants Pass police were dispatched to a report of a man refusing to leave a property downtown Sunday afternoon. A call to 911 at 1:24 p.m. from an employee at the 524 Northeast 7th Street Transition Program building reported the suspect had entered the common area and was on the couch. He reportedly refused to leave the dwelling and said he did not care when the police would be notified. The suspect refused to identify himself and continued refusing to leave by the time officers arrived. When asked by law enforcement to vacate the premises, he only left the building, not the property. Officers identified the suspect as Jake Thompson and trespassed him from the location. He was taken into custody on a charge of second-degree criminal trespass and lodged in the adult jail facility. According to jail logs, his charge has not been filed by the district attorney. A man throwing broken glass over a property's fence Sunday was taken into custody by Grants Pass police. Dispatch was alerted to the incident at the Araceli House, 139 Southwest I Street, around 12:28 p.m. The suspect was reported to have broken a wine bottle and was throwing the glass over the fence. He was described as having reddish-brown hair and wearing a polo shirt and cargo pants, with another pair of pants around his neck. The caller then reported the suspect had gone to the back of the nearby U.S. bank. Officers contacted and identified the suspect as Isai Belote. It was found he had been banging on the front of the property before throwing glass over the fence. Officers arrested Belote, taking him into custody for disorderly conduct in the second degree and aggravated harassment. He was then transported to and lodged in the Josephine County Jail. Logs show the district attorney has not yet filed the disorderly conduct charge. And lastly, an intoxicated man located at the Riverside Park bathroom was arrested by Grants Pass police. The complainant reported to dispatch the suspect was at the bathroom in the 304 East Park Street location Saturday around 2:49 p.m. He had a needle in his arm and was only wearing underwear and was talking to the walls and yelling. Dispatch learned there were possibly two others with the suspect. Upon contact with the suspect, officers identified him as Thaddeus Plummer. He was issued a 30-day trespass order for the park and arrested. Officers were going to transport Plummer to the Grants Pass Sobering Center, but drug paraphernalia was located in plain view. Field testing yielded a positive result for the presence of fentanyl, so Plummer was charged with possession of a Schedule II controlled substance. He was subsequently transported to the adult jail facility for lodging, but due to a lack of jail resources, he was soon released. And that is your look at local news here on KJO. Thanks again to Countryside Village.
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Simple as that. T-O-P-T-R-I-C-K. One word, Top Trick, 472-1270. And we might just get the chance to send you on your way over to that amazing concert in August. Here's Mariah Carey.

0: 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In cooperation with public safety, broadcasters, and cable operators, this system informs you of events that pose an immediate threat to your life or property. If this had been an actual emergency requiring immediate action or evacuation, official messages would follow the alert tone. This is only a test.
1: Alrighty, and we're back, and it's now time for the Wacky Tracky right here on KJO. So, with that in mind, it's a new one. Just a heads up for you, and I know you've heard it today at least once, which makes sense. We try to space out the times that we play a song. Anyway, 472-1270 is the number to call. Your chance at a Valentino's food truck gift certificate. 472-1270. Tell me, what is this song's title? All righty, there you go. What do you think it could be? 472-1270. Again, give me a call. 472-1270. What is this song's title? A little slower this time. That's right. What's the opposite of a chipmunk singing this time? Not quite sure. Valentino's could be all yours, my friend, that gift certificate. If you're craving a big old burger, the place to go is 1863 Northwest Washington Boulevard. They have the burgers, sandwiches, salads, hot dogs, and a whole bunch more. They're waiting for you next to the Weekend Beer Company. 472-1270, another try. What do you think? Can you pick out that one lyric there, maybe? Or maybe the groove sounds a bit familiar, albeit slower and pitched down a little bit. It's a tricky one, but what do you think? 472-1270. That Valentino's food truck gift certificate could be all yours. Yes, the next time you're craving a big old burger, visit Valentino's food truck. Well, maybe we'll give this one another try tomorrow. Right around 8:50, the Wacky Tracky here on KJO.
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0: Politics. I'm Therese Crowley. Sounded like the 4th of July in Turkey. Big welcome for President Trump in talks with Turkish President Erdogan, who's hosting the NATO summit and courting the president for US F-35 jets. President Trump says we'll have to decide, but Turkey's been a better friend to the U.S. with Iran than many of the Euro allies.
1: Right from the beginning, good chemistry. We've had a very special relationship. Turkey has become, under the president, a very powerful country militarily.
0: While the British military says an oil tanker was hit by a drone in today's third Iranian attack in the Strait of Hormuz. Probable cause hearing day two in Provo, Utah, for the suspected assassin of Charlie Kirk. Judge Tony Graff visibly flinched watching the graphic video played on day one of the shooting. America's listening to Fox News.
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3: 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And on the line we have Brian Russell. Good morning, Brian.
4: Hey, good morning, Alex. After a strong start to the week, markets are taking a little bit of a breather this morning as technology and chip stocks give back some ground. Investors are weighing a classic sell the news reaction overseas after Samsung reported a big profit surge, yet global chip sales, chip shares still slipped, reminding us how high expectations have become. Our quick scoreboard as of this morning, the S&P is down about 50.35 points, down about 0.67%. NASDAQ is down 369.67 points, down roughly 1.4%. And the Dow is down about 237 points, or 0.45%. The small caps, or the IWM, is down about 2.22 points, or down 0.75%. And the 10-year Treasury yield is sitting at around 4.51%. The VIX, or the Volatility Index, is near 16.3 up about 5%. On the What's Moving list, Intel is one example of the pressure in semiconductors today, down about 10%. LPL's research's main message this morning is that the market is navigating two cross currents. First, the momentum unwind in big tech and semis. Even strong news can trigger selling when a trade becomes crowded and the bar is set too high. Second, the macro backdrop is improving, but not perfectly smooth. LPL notes yesterday's ISM services data still points to a favorable growth trajectory while prices pressures cooled. Yet the message is also that rates may stay higher for longer, keeping investors sensitive to inflation and yields. LPL also highlights a broader mid-year framework. They expect an improving, though still challenging, macro environment and AI-driven earnings strength to remain key pillars supporting the markets into year-end. But they also caution that with a lot of optimism priced in, volatility could stay elevated, especially with geopolitical risks still on the table. So what does down morning in tech actually mean for investors? One, it's a reminder that leadership can rotate. Markets rarely move in a straight line, and even the strongest themes like AI can pause or pull back when positions get stretched. Two, higher yields matter. When the 10-year yield is pushing to the mid-4% range, investors tend to demand more proof of earnings power, especially for growth stocks. And lastly, geopolitics can reprice risk quickly. Overnight headlines around an attack on vessels near the Strait of Hormuz lifted oil and reminded markets that energy and supply chain shocks

0: can still show up with very little warning. So what are our three key takeaways for today? Number one, stay diversified with equities. If AI and mega cap tech are the long-term story, diversification is still the short-term shock absorber, especially when volatility picks up. Two, don't confuse volatility with a change in trend. A pullback after strong gains can be normal. The key is whether the economic data and earnings backdrop stay constructive. And three, keep an eye on rates and energy. If yields continue to rise or oil spikes on geopolitics, markets can reprice quickly. That's when disciplined rebalancing often matters most. And on this day in history, July 7th, 1981, President Ronald Reagan announced the nomination of Sandra Day O'Connor as the first woman to serve on the U.S. Supreme Court, breaking major barriers in American public life. I'm Brian Russell with Rubicon Advisors here in Grants Pass. 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To learn more about us and schedule a conversation, give us a call. Have a wonderful day.
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0: 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All indices are unmanaged and may not be invested in directly. 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The opinions voiced in this report are for general information only and are not intended to provide specific advice or recommendations for any individual. To determine which strategies or investments may be suitable for you, consult your appropriate qualified professional prior to making a decision. International investing involves special risks such as currency fluctuation and political instability and may not be suitable for all investors. These risks are often heightened for investments in emerging markets. At the beginning of the day, oil opened up at $70.30 per barrel. Gold was down $4,157.20, while silver went down at $61.24. AT&T was up $20.99, Altria up at $73.24, Apple up $314.32, Best Buy was up at $78.78, Boeing down $233.15, Caterpillar down $9.11.26, Chevron was up at $171.53, Coca-Cola up at $84.57, Columbia Banking System up $32.32, Dutch Bros down $65.51, Exxon up $140.47, Ford Motor Company was down at $13.62, GE went down at $366.96. Home Depot down $346.37. Intel was down $109.60. Johnson & Johnson up at $269.23. Lithia up at $311.76. McDonald's up $282.72. Microsoft was up $393.08. Nike down $43.14. Pepsi up $146.60. Starbucks up at $103.50. Walmart was up at $112.10. And the Walt Disney Company was up at $97.82. Again, the Dow Jones was down 52,855.06. The S&P 500 was down 7,497.39. And the NASDAQ was down 25,806.91. 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Should you have any questions about today's news, stocks, or your portfolio, please call Brian Russell. The Grants Pass office is located at 315 Southeast 7th Street, and he can be reached there by phoning 541-956-4200.
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0: All righty, it is 9:11 and 72 degrees on this Tuesday, the 7th of July. A high of 93 on the way with plenty of sun, a light and variable wind coming through this afternoon and becoming north and northwest later on, and more of that into tonight. Pretty clear, low of 54, and then still windy and sunny on Wednesday, high of 87. Warming up to 89 on both Thursday and Friday. Both days pretty sunny, with Thursday the wind sticking around a little bit longer. Sunset tonight, 8:52. Sunrise tomorrow morning, 5:44. Quick river update. As of this morning, the river level was falling slowly at 1.37 feet. The flow rate, 1,360 cubic feet per second. Water turbidity level, 2 NTUs. And the temperature, still about 66 degrees.
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0: 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Cornerstone, inspiration for
1: the 9 o'clock hour. Good morning. You are listening to KJO. I'm Alex Bauer, reminding you that we have Councilman Rick Riker and Rob Pell coming in for the Tuesday Talk Show today. City Council along with Chuck Benson, starting at 9:30. Hall & Oates now, Private Eyes.

0: And that is Nikki French, Total Eclipse of the Heart on KAJO. And don't forget Game Changers coming up July 19th. It's a cornhole tournament at 6 p.m. at the Grants Pass High School. 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You can register online at GameChangersNorthwest.org. So don't miss out on that. 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That's coming up very soon, the 22nd of August. 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

0: to want me. Crazy about a
1: shirtless man. Stay in the know with Kajo.

0: that's Genesis throwing it all away here on KJO. City Councilman Rick Riker and Rob Pell coming in the studio here very soon for the Tuesday talk show. So don't go anywhere. Chuck Benson will step in. I'm Alex Bauer. I will see you in the future.
1: Good morning? 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How good is your morning? 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

0: Surrounding Rogue in Illinois Valleys today, sunny skies with a high near 93. Tonight, it should be mostly clear with a low around 54. Tomorrow, sunny skies again with a high near 87. Thursday, sunny with a high near 89. And on Friday, sunny with a high again near 89. Yesterday's high in Grants Pass, 98. The overnight low was 51 degrees. Sunset this evening will be at 8:52. We'll reappear tomorrow morning at 5:44. Rogue River level this morning was at 1.37 feet, falling slowly, flowing a rate of 1,360 cubic feet a second with a turbidity rating of 2 and a water temperature of 66 degrees. Currently 74 degrees here at the studios of KAJO on a beautiful morning here in South Grants Pass. Good morning, everyone. Tuesday Talk Show will continue right after this important message.
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0: Welcome back, everybody. Time now for the Tuesday Talk Show here on KAJO Radio. Thank you very much for joining us this morning. We ask that you hold your phone calls until after the top of the hour news. But if you want to jot that phone number down now, it's 541-472-1270. And when you hear the sound of the radio coming back to your phone, that means that you're next in the queue. And as soon as we complete the thought that we're on, we'll put you on there live and let you air your question or comment to our guest today. Our guest today, just for grins, it's the Rick and Rob Show. No offense, Matt. Certainly all respect that is generated that does need to be Rob Pell and Rick Riker, city councilors here. Gentlemen, thank you very much for your time this morning coming to us here on KAJO Radio.
2: Good morning.
3: Thanks for the invitation, Chuck.
0: All right. It's standing every first Tuesday of the month. We like to have city councilors in here. What are your constituents talking to you about? First of all, Rob, what are your people talking to you about right now?
3: Well, still the homeless issue and the transition that's going on between the unmanaged camps down to Parkers. I think virtually everyone in the city has been waiting for this for quite some time, and it's in full swing. It's almost completed as far as the transition from the unmanaged camps to Parkers.
0: All right, a couple of questions about that. First of all, let's go over to Rick. Rick, what are your people talking about? Same thing?
2: No, I hear some people talking to me about the new water plant, when it's going to get up and going, and if the rates are going to keep changing.
0: Oh, okay, all right. Let's deal first of all with Parker's Place. First of all, Parker's Place up and going. I'm assuming at full capacity right now, and we've seen some of the transition going on there. I was surprised to see, first of all, that they closed the 7th Street camp first, as opposed to the 6th Street camp, which is now, or last time I saw it, was right at capacity.
3: Yeah, it's actually, I just need to correct it. It's not at full capacity yet. I actually just spoke with Bernie both yesterday and today, and he's hoping by July 17th to be at full capacity. They're about 25 people short of full capacity right now.
0: So they've got about 125 people.
3: Roughly. And the I believe the reason that the 7th Street camp was closed first is because that actually was a smaller one, and Bernie wasn't ready for a large influx at that time. So to close half of the large camp would have been really kind of unwieldy. So they went with the number, I believe, that they could accommodate, and that happened to be the number that was at the 7th Street camp. 7th Street camp is actually partially open right now, and that is the camp that is holding the remaining 25, or giving us the capacity, I should say, not holding of everyone's there on their free will, but giving us the capacity to meet the judge's mandate.
0: Now, the idea is to keep one of the camps open, I thought, or one of the unmanaged locations. I thought that was going to be the 7th Street camp. Is that still the plan?
3: Well, actually, I spoke with the city attorney yesterday, and that actually is not the plan that staff is going with right now. Once Parker's has full capacity, the plan is to actually close all three camps. There are questions as to exactly what happens if 151st person comes in when Parker's is at capacity and they have nowhere to go. City attorney's position is that we're complying with the judge's mandate, 150, and if someone brings us up, takes us to task legally over and above that, we'll deal with that when it comes. But so the plan now is to actually close them down completely once Parker's is at full capacity.
0: All right, that brings up a couple of questions, and Rick, feel free to jump in on this, because once we close them all down, and Parker's Place is at full capacity at 150, and the exclusion zone downtown, and we'll get to that in a moment or two, is in full swing right now, there are people that's not going to want to go into that managed facility. What happens to those people, and what should the populace be aware of right now?
3: Well, that's a great question. It's the question that all thinking people have in Grants Pass. And I asked the city attorney again yesterday, and the answer has been pretty consistent, is then at that point it's up to law enforcement to do their job, and we'll take it from there. Basically, we're going to enforce our municipal code, and that's the answer that we get from our attorney.
0: All right, Rick, you want to weigh in on this?
2: No, it's just a wait-and-see thing. I really appreciate Bernie's been able to put this camp together and have the accommodations for the people, and I think things have gone quite well. I realize it got sidetracked a little bit there with storm drainage and having to pave the gravel parking, but that's been accomplished now.
0: All right. From a citizen's perspective, it looked like that Parker's Place was going to be certainly a good thing, maybe not the end-all, but certainly a great step towards alleviating this problem. We've got the exclusion zone downtown right now. That went into effect immediately. So kudos to the city council for getting that happen. Rob, you're a downtown businessman. Have you seen an effect on that already?
3: I can't say that I have. It's been really quick, and I would imagine that most of the, we'll say the homeless that could be downtown would have no way of knowing that an exclusion zone is in effect. You know, but I just have to also make the point that our city attorney was quite clear in a document that she wrote, and she said that, you know, and this brings us, will probably bring us to another part of our discussion, but she said until misdemeanors are addressed through the municipal court, which we don't have yet, there will be no impact on public nuisance type conduct or the ability to get and keep repeat offenders off the street. So while
0: this jail can't hold them right now,
3: right? Well, or they don't want to hold them, and you know, and I
0: can show another one, but yeah, we'll get to that.
3: Or maybe SB 48 prevents them from holding them.
0: Correct.
3: So, but there's in-depth discussions that need to happen. It's not, and that's what the council is supposed to do, is actually think things through. You know, there was a big push for an exclusion zone, but I question how well thought out that was. It's a piece that's now on the books. I don't think that our problem was ever that we didn't have enough laws on the books. We had plenty of laws on the books. The question is what to actually do with them and how to, you know, how to enforce them. That's been the question all along. So, yes, we do have another law on the books that sounds good and people are happy about it. The city attorney and I question whether or not her statement actually, you know, that it'll have no impact on nuisance type conduct or the ability to get and keep repeat offenders off the street until we have the second tier of municipal court, not just any municipal court, but the one that will actually prosecute misdemeanors as well.
0: All right. That being said, whereabouts are we when we get to a municipal court? That would have to be the next question.
3: Well, the discussion, I think, is on the our workshop for August 17th. I think we just added that. And there's two levels of municipal court. There would be one that would just handle violations, and that would be less costly to implement, although we've been informed, we don't have the figures yet, that that's still likely going to cost the city money out of our general fund to be able to do that. But that would just cover violations, you know, nuisance things and scattering trash and loitering and things of that nature. Once someone has been, we'll say, trespassed the exclusion zone, public safety has figured that someone has either had two violations or a felony or some combination thereof, then they can exclude them from the downtown area. And if they're found back in the downtown area, they can be cited for trespass. My understanding is that would be a misdemeanor. And if we're going to enforce that, we need to have the second tier of municipal court that would enforce misdemeanors. And that comes with much higher cost. You know, we need to have jail beds. We need to be able to provide indigent people legal representation, lawyers, and so forth. So there's a lot to consider to actually tighten this up, and there's a lot of funding to consider to tighten this up. And we're going to supposedly get some funding questions answered on August 17th.
0: All right. Any idea? Ballpark? Just a guess here. Go ahead.

0: Go ahead, Rick.
1: The other comment has been made on this, to put that all into effect is probably going to take a year to 2 years. So it's not something can happen overnight, and we need it tomorrow. So that's a real issue, and I think that was going to be your question.
0: Yeah, yeah, you're well, that's what the people need to know right now, is what we're looking at. Parker's Place, a great step. The exclusion zone, another step in, towards cleaning the situation up. Once all the camps are closed, there will still be people out there looking for a place to pitch a tent, a place to sit down and rest. And that's the question, I guess, that we all have to answer right now.
2: Well, Chuck, I asked in writing the city manager last week. I said, if in this scenario, it's 6 o'clock on a Friday evening, a couple with a dog pitches a tent in one of our parks, and Parker's at the full capacity, what exactly is going to happen? What precisely are the police going to say to somebody in that situation? And frankly, I didn't get a specific answer. I just said that they'd go through the certain protocol, and I emailed again yesterday, specifically, what will they be told? Where could they go? And I was, told so far just that, well, they will be informed of what our laws are and so on and so forth. But that, that doesn't answer your question, doesn't answer my question. So I'm not sure about that yet. We're just going to have to see how that plays out. Yeah.
0: Do car campers still figure into this? And they're still around.
2: They absolutely should, and they do figure into it, but so far the city council doesn't have a solution for them.
0: All right. Rick, do you have a solution?
1: Well, I have a solution, but unfortunately state law doesn't allow it to happen. I wish we had an overflow site out in the county where if Parker's Place is full up, we could say we could refer those people to that location. But unfortunately, state law wants us to have it within the city limits.
2: Well, I think you bring up a good point, Rick. I don't know that we would have to have, once we have our 150 spots at Parker's, I think we've complied with what state law is mandating for us. I think that the county could play a part, and the car campers, since they are mobile, it wouldn't be a problem for them to be out in the county. Now, they wouldn't be near services, they wouldn't be near, caseworkers and things like that, but it certainly would be a legal place potentially to park their car.
0: Are we in negotiations with the county?
1: I don't know that that discussion has been held at this point.
2: That's a great idea, because we are now meeting. The mayor, myself, and the city manager are meeting once a month. We've decided that we're going to meet when we actually have an issue, rather than sitting around and pontificating. But that would be a great issue to see what they could do on that front, what they could provide for us. And we really don't need that much. It's just a paved lot, maybe with a porta potty or something like that.
1: The other thing that's been said, too, is the county can furnish transportation to the site, and you may go out there once or twice during the day, but then that would give them transportation in town if they needed services.
0: Right, depending on how far out of town it is, and it's just across this city line.
2: But they are car campers, so theoretically they have a vehicle that can move. And that's a good idea, though, as far as bringing it up with the county commissioners. They could be really integral in this discussion.
0: All right, gentlemen, thank you very much so far. You're listening to the Tuesday Talk Show here on KAJO Radio. We have city councilors Ron Pell and Rick Riker in studio. Stay tuned. More to come here on KAJO.
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4: 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Well, guess what? 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Come see us at the Galice Resort.

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2: Welcome back, everyone. Tuesday Talk Show in progress. City Councilors Rob Pell and Rick Reich have been in studio with us here, and we've been talking about, of course, the homeless situation, and that's been an ongoing topic for, golly, how many years, at any rate. But certainly some significant improvements happening here in the city, which raises more questions. And before we put this one to bed, Rob, do we want to really go over what a municipal court would look like, make sure that people understand what we're looking at here, two levels that have been recommended, and on top of that, we need lawyers and judges and what all is entailed.
3: So the reason we would even potentially need a municipal court is because we've all seen that, I guess, our DA and the county legal system are just not looking at what they would consider to be low-level crimes, and as a result, we have a catch-and-release system. We've seen, you know, stories with someone's been in and out of jail 25 times in a year or two. So a municipal court, we would be taking matters into our own hands. That's Ashland and Medford, they do municipal courts, and it's kind of for that reason, to be able to create, to be able to look at and focus on some of the lower-level crimes that the county and the state-appointed DA doesn't really don't want to deal with. So, but with that said, there's two levels of municipal court. One would be fairly easy to set up, from relatively easy, but still could take a year, as Rick was saying, and that would be one that would handle just violations, really low-level stuff. And then the other, like they have in Medford and Ashland, would also handle misdemeanors, which would be trespass and other slightly more serious crimes. And combined with that, we would probably have to rent some jail space from the county. We would have to have, 3 to 5 to 10 jail beds, because if our municipal court is going to sentence somebody to some time spent in jail, we've got to have a guaranteed spot for them. Otherwise, we have no teeth. Otherwise, our exclusion zone and our low-level municipal court really has no teeth. So we've got to put some teeth behind it, and that's the second-level municipal court. But you've got to be able to pay for people's legal representation, people who need a lawyer but can't afford one, and other court costs. So how we would pay for that and what the cost would be, I don't know. Whether we'd ever have a potentially some kind of bond for the municipal court and float that to the people, let the people vote on it, I'm not sure. But we'd have to figure out a way to fund it, regardless of the level. And the second level is the one that would actually give us some teeth.
2: All right. Now, talking about that second level, it also means jail spaces. And right now, jail spaces are at a premium because we've all seen the catch and release. We had a story yesterday about a gentleman caught in the municipal, I think it was at the park restroom, in his underwear with a needle still stuck in his arm, that tested positive for fentanyl. He was taken to jail, cleaned up a little bit, and then released on his own recognizance. Mm-hmm. All right, that's the kind of situation we have. And that goes back to, I think, it's what we're talking about with House Bill 48 that the council certainly had a vote on last time to at least to alert the legislature, your feelings on it?
3: Yeah, it was, I believe it was to either modify or repeal. And to me, at the council level, and frankly, I haven't heard it from the sheriff or the police chief, we haven't really had any kind of actual in-depth discussion on that subject. I mean, one of the primary tenets of our jurisprudence system is innocent until proven guilty. So somebody could get arrested potentially, and maybe they're held in jail for a while because the courts are backed up, or it's a holiday weekend or whatever. And if somebody is if it's a poor person, somebody doesn't have a lot of financial ability, they could be in jail for a while. Next thing you know, they're going to lose their job. Next thing you know, they're going to lose their house. Next thing you know, they're homeless. So there's things to discuss and things to think about. And I'm not saying that I am for or against SB 48. I am for actually looking at it and discussing ways to modify it, possibly repealing it. But I think, again, innocent until proven guilty is. You know, we can't get away from that in America. It's no longer America if we're going to get away from that. And sometimes poor people spend an exorbitant amount of time in jail, and that can have other effects down the line, as I just mentioned. So, but there's something that's causing our catch and release to the extreme that we do have, and it needs to be discussed in a very thoughtful way, rather than just, oh, you know, lock them up, throw away the key. You know, that's not what city councilors are supposed to be doing. You know?
2: We had the sheriff in here actually last week talking about that very thing, and he's lost control of really who can stay in jail right now. In fact, I believe he's had to reduce his bed space in order to comedy, what's going on, I believe, with

0: House Bill 48, because he is. There are people who are telling him who he can lodge and who he can't lodge, and that goes back to state law. And on top of that, if you look at Medford, Medford just reduced their jail space, I believe, for the same reasons, by about 20%. So where does that leave us? Rick, did you want to weigh in on this?
1: Well, it really concerns me when Medford's cutting down, because then if people...
0: Yeah, just more people out there looking for a place to go.
1: Yeah, and those people can be coming over here, and we already have a situation that's hard to deal with.
0: Mm-hmm. All right, gentlemen. Well, thank you for your service on this, and we're looking to you for... You can save us all, right? Don't you all have magic wands?
2: Yeah.
0: All right, Rick, you mentioned earlier about the water treatment plant and what's happening with the water bill. How much money can you save me, Rick?
1: Well, the council had the foresight to put rates in effect that already addressed the situation with creating enough income coming in to cover the bonds and everything else and to cover the new treatment plant. So pretty much the rates you're looking at today are going to be the ones for the future also.
0: All right, so any word on the water treatment plant now and the progress?
1: I think Rob is 27, late 27. It might be start to be operating, or 28?
2: That's a great question. Next year or two.
0: Yeah, we get great questions here. We don't often get answers.
1: I think it was 27, which surprised me. They could be up, but it is making good progress out there. We took a tour not too long ago, and things are moving along fast.
0: Well, I know that they've moved out to on the parkway there, on the shoulder of the parkway, to get some things done. A couple of trees had to come out. I'm not sure how many right now, but the progress is moving along, and no hitches.
1: Yeah, I haven't heard of any delays. No.
2: The funding, I guess, we have the way we've got it budgeted now, and it seems to be on track, and we are still hoping to get a do-over on our brick grant, and apparently that's a possibility, which would be...
0: We haven't heard yet, though.
2: Well, we haven't heard, but if we did get a chunk of money, it's quite possible that that changes things for the better for the average ratepayer, so... we may be able to kind of reformulate some of our charges and fees, but that, you know, we can all just hope for that.
0: All right. Do we have any idea on a time frame for that? When hope goes away, or by the end of the year? What are we talking? Years down the road?
2: I think we've been warned specifically to not have any hope for a particular time frame. So we're just looking at it as a lottery win if the federal government decides to really give us a fair shake and do what they should have done 2 years ago.
0: All right, because it was really approved until just one hitch, and we'd already started building. At any rate, you're listening to the Tuesday Talk Show here on KAJO Radio. Once again, 541-472-1270 is the number to call. And in the meantime, somebody blocked off my my timepiece here to find out exactly where we're at with this particular program this morning. All right, counselors, what else on your, let's see, House Bill 48.
2: We do have something exciting coming up.
0: All right.
2: The project at Midland and Washington.
0: Oh, okay,
2: and,
0: yes.
2: And, you know, that's been something that has been on my radar for 6 years, since before I was even elected this time around. And we've had the last council bought that property with URA money, Urban Renewal Agency money, with the thought that, you know, it's well known that we need more housing in Grants Pass, that we're behind any of the earmarks that the state has set for us for long-term housing goals, and that could be a significant chunk of houses could move in there. So we hired, you know, this council hired a consultant to poll the people of Grants Pass, see what's needed, look at different demographic studies, you know, how much office space do we have in Grants Pass, how much is empty, you know, what vacancy rates are, things of that nature. Do we need more office space? Do we need more commercial space? And how much housing do we need? And they so far have come up with, in general, nothing is at all binding yet, three general plans after speaking with, they've had open houses for neighbors to be able to weigh in, and there's still a survey out up until, I think, the 17th.
0: People can weigh in. So that's still up on the website?
2: I believe it should be up on the website.

0: website. People can weigh in until the 17th. So that's pretty exciting. I guess really what it comes down to is we have a piece of property, and the council will have, and the city will have, hopefully multiple ways to potentially incentivize and to find a developer and with certain incentives basically encourage them to maybe build what it is our vision is as a city, what we need up there the most.
1: Now they're talking about three different proposals for that area, a combination of commercial and housing, or of just housing, or of just commercial. Is that fair? Is that accurate?
0: Yeah. The first, well, and these are all just we'll say they're penciled in so far. At best, it's one of the options was going to create 110 housing units. Another option was going to produce 185, and I think the third option was going to be 230 housing units. For me personally, where my interest in this is, we do have, you know, quite a few low-income housing projects, you know, around the city right now, and you know, that's typically defined as 60% or less of the area median wage, and those have state and federal pipelines to be able to get those built. But as far as we'll call it workforce housing, maybe housing that would be focused for people are between 80 and 150% of the area median wage, that's hard to build because the building costs for market rate or workforce housing create situations where if a developer is going to get their rents back, they've got to basically charge more rent than people around here can afford. So we're going to have to, we're going to have to incentivize and make it more attractive for a developer. And, you know, there's ways to do that, whether it's a tax abatement for a number of years, because we get no tax dollars on that piece of property anyway, because we own it, and it was nonprofit before that. So if we gave a tax abatement for a number of years, we wouldn't be losing any money because we wouldn't be reducing our tax base. But that could help incentivize. Or maybe land. Maybe we would give some of the land to a developer. Or maybe we provide SDC grants, you know, for the system development charges for pipes in the ground and things like that. But I right now, from what I know, and we still have a lot to discuss, workforce housing for that group, that the households that make between, $45,000 and $90,000 that can't generally afford to buy a house, but they live here and they got to live somewhere. That, to me, is where I think we would get our best bang for the buck if we can find a way to incentivize that.
1: All right, ladies and gentlemen, you're listening to the Tuesday Talk Show, and we'll continue in a moment or two. This is KAJO, Grants Pass.
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6: News. I'm Gianna Gelosi. Prosecutors in Utah present more evidence against Tyler Robinson, the man accused of killing Charlie Kirk.
7: The prosecution intends to call 6 witnesses. So far, 2 have taken the stand. The first was Officer Chris Bagley, who was on the campus of Utah Valley University the day Charlie Kirk was killed. He testified he heard the gunshot, saw Charlie fall toward the white tent. Shortly after the officer testified, he discovered Tyler Robinson's sniper's perch on a roof.
6: Fox's Matt Finn, the president in Turkey for the NATO summit, where he announced he's going to lift sanctions on Turkey that were imposed for buying Russian-made missile defense systems and consider restoring rights to buy F-35 fighter jets.
8: We have a better relationship with Turkey, and Turkey's been in many ways much more loyal than other countries that we think would be loyal.
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1: The forecast for Grants Pass, the surrounding Rogue and Illinois valleys today, sunny skies with a high near 93. Should be mostly clear tonight, low around 54. Tomorrow, sunny skies with a high near 87. Thursday, about the same, sunny with a high near 89. And on Friday, sunny with a high near 89. Yesterday's high in Grants Pass, 98 degrees, the overnight low 51. Sunset this evening, 8:52. Will reappear tomorrow morning at 5:44. Rogue River level at 1.37 feet and falling slowly, blowing a rate of 1,360 cubic feet a second with a nephelometric turbidity unit reading of 2 at a water temperature of 66 degrees. 76 degrees already this morning here on KAJO Radio and right outside our windows under beautiful blue skies here. It's the climate. 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
1: Welcome back to the Tuesday Talk Show, ladies and gentlemen. Second half hour here. We'll open the phone lines here. The number to call is 541-472-1270. So once you hear the sound of the radio coming back to your phone, that means that you're next in the queue. And as soon as we complete the thought that we're on, we'll put you on the air live and let you hear your question or comment to our guest. Our guest today, City Councilors Rob Bell and Rick Riker, both in studio today. We've been talking about lots of things. There were some positive things we did want to bring back about Parker's Place. Rob, you wanted to...
3: Yeah, absolutely. Thank you. And, you know, to me, I've thought for quite some time that once Parker's is up and running, and they're getting there, they're not fully running yet, but they will be soon, I think it's going to provide a real outlet for people in the community who want to help, want to be part of a solution. And so far, I can say that, to me, it was fantastic news to hear that the LDS Church locally, the Mormon Church locally, has ponied up and offered, it's either to Mint or Parker's or Elk Island, I'm not sure which, but almost $300,000 for a commercial heavy-duty laundry situation along with the shower building, bathroom building. And I know that Bernie has already in the ground got the infrastructure ready and the site is ready for that. But that just to me is just, that just knocks me right, you know, knocks me back. It's just amazing that the generosity there, a $300,000 grant to help our homeless situation. And, you know, I can also say that there's other churches, I believe, who are donating food on a, you know, maybe Mint would know more about it. But I know that maybe one day a week there's somebody that's providing 150 meals, 150 dinners, something along those lines. And so the other people, and I also know that many of the residents there are providing some of their EBT money, their food stamp money, towards supporting everybody there. So there's a lot that is going on there, and I just wanted to also, if anybody wants to step up and offer food, provide meals one day a month or one day a week or be on a regular schedule, there was just two phone numbers that I wanted to provide. One would be the phone number for Mint. That's 541-244-0156. And the other one would be to text Bernie, which would be 541-232-3520. And I know that especially for meals, they're still looking for people that want to be put on a schedule, that want to be, again, part of the solution. So there's a lot real positive going on there already. And I know that in the next 3 to 6 months, when they are really, when they

0: got it dialed in a little better, I think more people are really going to want to focus on how they can help Parker's Place do a great job.
1: Does Parker's Place have the potential to be the place in the state to really copy for this situation? Is it going to be that good?
0: Certainly the potential is there, and now it's in the execution. I mean, Bernie's planning of that, the fact that he's got footings underneath those connexes that can withstand the weight of another connex on top if needed. But I would hope that our homeless population doesn't grow in Grants Pass. But the potential's there, and I know people all over the state are pointing to Grants Pass, and I would hope that somebody would take that model once we can really get it up and running and get it fine-tuned. And again, of course, operational funding is always an issue, and there's those types of funds, whether it's state or federal, they sometimes come and go year by year. So operational funding is probably going to be the biggest challenge long-term if we're going to duplicate this model around the state.
1: All right. We've got lots to be proud of around this city right now. Next question. What's the progress on the El Plaza? Are we close to completion there?
0: That's a good question because I was speaking with the contractor last week, and I spoke to him the week before that and the week before that. They're hoping that within about 5 or 10 days that it's going to be nearly complete. I'm not sure if the trees will be installed. I'm hoping the trees will be installed then, and that's kind of what they've indicated. One kind of unfortunate situation is there's going to be some really big light poles that are historic themed light poles. My understanding is they were on, and again, I'm not sure exactly how accurate I have this, but there was a 5-truck convoy that was hijacked, I believe, when it was coming across the border from Mexico, is the story, and those light poles were on there. So now we're another 45 to 60 days out.
2: Our light poles were hijacked?
0: That's what I was told. But that will be, you know, kind of the icing on the cake when we get to that point. The main thing is, can you use it? Is it paved? Can we use it for parking again? Can we use it for events? And we don't need the light poles necessarily to get to that point. I've been told that it should be within the next week or two.
1: All right, people looking forward to that. So, Rick, Al Plaza, any comments?
3: No, I've taken a tour of and watched the progress, and I thought it's going quite well.
1: Okay, all right. Do we need to form a posse to get our light poles back? I'm sorry. There are other things to talk about. We've got some parks in progress, too, do we not?
3: Yes, we've been doing a survey on Beacon Hill Park to see what the reaction of the adjacent neighbors would be to converting it into park and different uses in that location.
1: What kind of feedback are we getting?
3: I haven't heard what the results are. Have you, Ron?
0: We don't have any results yet. We've had some people that are very much for it. We've had at least one person that comes to council meetings a few times who's adamantly against it, and she lives in that neighborhood. Her main concern is that it would end up being an attractive spot for homeless people. But, you know, the options that are being offered, I mean, are really attractive, you know, as far as even walking paths, dog parks, large and small dog parks with a basketball court. And, of course, the big one that people have been talking about is a pump track, which is really entertaining and could even be a statewide tourism draw. You know, it's a fully paved loop with banked curves and rises and falls and things like that. And it's a very, very popular activity for kids anywhere from, you know, 6 to 26. So, you know, pump track was part of what is being considered there, but that's all in the survey. And people can take that survey on the city website.
1: All right. Is funding for that all set?
0: Funding is not all set. From what I understand, we may have half of the initial costs already in hand. The Josh Hopkins, the parks director, felt confident when he came to city council that grants would be available for the second half of the initial phase. I'm not sure about that, you know, and we didn't hear from any higher ranking officials as to validity of that statement, but he was pretty confident that grants could be gotten to at least get that park off the ground for initial parking area, initial walking paths and things of that nature.
1: All right, we do have a caller standing by right now. Good morning, you're on the air. Do you have a question or comment for our guests?
4: Yes, hello, this is Tom Bradbeer calling.
1: Yes, Tom.
4: Councilors Riker and Pell, thank you very much for your steadfast service. I'd like to ask you about the role of local government in the community. And the particular

0: Particularly the role of the city council as a nonpartisan, volunteer-based council of elected officials. It appears that a number of statewide issues are entering the agenda, and one might argue that's to the detriment of dealing with the local issues. I'd like you to discuss what you see as the role of the council, particularly in relation to statewide partisan issues, versus the responsibility to serve the local community.
1: That's a great question, and I'm sure that if we had the time, we could potentially write a doctoral thesis or hire someone to do it. Because, and I'm joking, but I'm also not joking. That's a really in-depth discussion, Tom. As you know. You know, I think that it's good for the public to understand that there are statewide laws, very much sometimes there are unfunded mandates come down that we have to deal with. And I think the public, it's good for the public to understand some of the constraints and the pressures that the council deals with regularly. On the other hand, I also don't feel that we should be wasting too much time focusing on those issues to the detriment of what we can actually accomplish locally. And I think that sometimes people like to almost point the finger in a different direction so that they, people don't focus on the work that's maybe not getting done or not being focused on. So, but it's a philosophical question, you know, and Rick and Chuck and I and you and again, someone who's written a doctoral thesis on that could probably debate it for a long time.
2: Rick, you're shaking your head.
3: That's not my forte.
2: Okay. All right. Tom, you want to follow up?
0: No, I appreciate the response, Rob, and I really just wanted to raise the issue so that as volunteers, your time is not taken with things that are not directly related to the operation of the city. So thank you again for your service.
2: All right. Thank you very much for your call, Tom. We appreciate that. And he called you guys volunteers. You mean you don't get the big bucks?
3: Thank you, Tom.
2: Looking for a raise, aren't you? Okay.
3: Yes.
2: All right. Well, I'll advocate for you getting twice as much money as you're getting now.
1: Thank you.
2: Okay. All right. You're listening to the Tuesday Talk Show here on KAJO Radio. City Councilors in studio today, and we'll have more right after this important message.
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2: Welcome back. Tuesday Talk Show in progress, ladies and gentlemen. City Councilors Rick Ranker and Rob Bell are in studio today. Still have time for a couple of questions if you want to give us a call at 541-472-1270. In the meantime, though, we talked a little bit about Beacon Hill Park. We've got some other situations around town. We've talked about low-cost housing, and that appears to be not under control, but steps have been taken, and new housing is opening up very

0: very soon. Let's see, we have another opportunity with the riding trails up on the hill northwest of town. Where do we stand with that that park?
1: You're talking about Dollar Mountain?
0: Dollar Mountain, yes.
1: Dollar Mountain is very much operational. It's in use, and I think more and more, especially I think starting probably next year, we're going to see it be somewhat of a statewide tourism draw as maybe different events happen.
0: I keep hearing that. Are we reaching out to let everybody know about it?
1: It's a great point. We'd have to talk to tourism and about that, but I think that now that it's fully operational, I think now we can actually start doing that.
0: I was under the impression that there was still more to do. You had to work with the county to get some more things done up there. Am I incorrect?
1: There is some more that could be done, but it's fully operational. I mean, well, you know, one challenge is that motorized vehicles sometimes can destroy the trails up there, and frankly, public safety has to figure out a way to control that. We've given them the tools on paper to do it, but it's popular. It's going to get much more popular. That's my opinion. Now that it's fully up and fully operational, or operational enough, we'll say that.
0: All right, gentlemen, we're down to probably our last 10 minutes here on KAJO Radio this morning. Are there areas that we haven't touched that we need to touch on for our populace out there?

0: one, because the funding on that is very much up in the air. We have, if whether or not, you know, the whether or not to start small, that just handle violations, and we'll say, you know, put our big toe in the water. That to me might make sense if our long-term plan was to eventually have it be able to also handle misdemeanors and things like that. Yeah, without it, I don't know if I would support municipal court at the lower level, because our, you know, city attorney seems to feel that it's really not going to do much for our catch and release system. So that's going to be a really big discussion, and where the funding is going to come from that, I'm really hoping that staff can be creative on that. I really don't know what the answer is going to be as far as the dollar amounts involved. We'll know in a few weeks.
1: All right, that's one to watch for coming up in mid August.
0: And that's going to determine to a big degree whether or not how effective the exclusion zone is, and how effective our police can be anywhere else in town. You know, so that's really big, and we're without it now completely. And I don't know of any other cities that have them for just the violation level offenses. And we could also add things like traffic cameras or things of that nature, which, but again, that brings up a whole nother privacy discussion. But there's a lot of things to discuss regarding a municipal court. That's going to be a discussion that's going to be over very quickly. I think we're going to have an in-depth discussion on that over a period of time.
1: All right. Rick, I see you taking notes over there.
2: Well, I'm just concerned. We're very blessed right now. We're not having any wildfires, and of course, we just go through the whole season keeping our fingers crossed.
1: That's all of us knocking on wood here.
2: So, but the thing is, it's been really nice. The state gave our fire department a wildland fire truck to fight the fires. Mm-hmm. I believe that's a four-wheel drive.
0: Yeah.
2: And they can go out and get into places that the regular fire trucks can't. So that's been a real bonus.
1: And it's already been in action too, hasn't it?
2: That's correct.
1: Yeah.
2: They also have extra personnel on board now, thanks to the city council.
1: Right. Most of the time now, they have three people riding in each truck, which is about where it's supposed to be. Certainly appreciate this council's action on that and the leadership that they're getting out at the fire department right now. All right, gentlemen, last 8 minutes here. What do you think?
0: Well, you know, getting back to, it's something that I wanted to acknowledge quite a while ago, but, you know, getting back to our funding of the extra 12 public safety positions, I just have to give a shout out to our former finance director, Jay Meredith, because, frankly, how council was able to manipulate the budget or ask our staff to manipulate the budget to be able to afford those 12 positions was basically Jay Meredith's plan. And he, again, was our former finance director, and he's been very involved with public safety on the county level, and he's a public safety supporter. And how that was funded was really his brainchild. And I don't think that the public really understands that actually that's where the plan developed. And so far, we're doing okay with it, and we evaluate it in future years, but at least it got us started. And I know that a number of Bracken Sharp and some other of the firemen actually reached out to me to thank the council for the funding that allowed them to go three per truck. They were very grateful for that, and I really appreciated him reaching out, because he had been a very vocal critic of the old funding method and the old manpower method. And to know that it was important to him was gratifying. So, but that's, and right now we're still waiting. We don't have any new police officers online yet. I know that
1: they're more difficult to put online.
0: Much more difficult, take way longer. And I understand that they were actually getting down to some of the final interviews after people had passed background checks and so forth, and I haven't heard how that went. So I'm really hoping that went well, and that they have six or more really good candidates.
1: All right. Once we get six more candidates, what do we expect from the police department?
0: Well, you know, that's a really good question, and I know that the day that we...
1: i.e. traffic enforcement.
0: Okay, very good point. Very good point, because one of the, you know, when talking about the Washington Midland project, one of the things that the neighborhood, the neighbors had to say at the first public meeting, they were concerned with traffic enforcement. They felt that people were speeding a lot in that neighborhood and so forth. And, you know, when I heard that comment, I am quite sure, because I go through that neighborhood very often, people don't speed any more in that neighborhood than they do in any other neighborhood in town. And I see it, you know, up on Highland. I see it going up, even up the hills, up Morgan.

0: and up region, people will be going 40 miles an hour up the hills. So, and I'm quite sure if you go to Grandview or any other place in town, you've got a similar situation. So traffic, traffic enforcement will be very much appreciated. Downtown especially, people will blow through lights. You know, we've had over the years a few pedestrians hit. So that would be one thing. And the police chief has said that two of those positions would be taken by traffic enforcement. And I think that everybody will be really happy about that.
1: Right. I have no doubt about that. Regularly, I see traffic signs totally ignored. Uh-huh. Totally ignored. And I happen to have some experience up on Hawthorne Avenue where people turn off from Midland and it's how fast can I get to Club Northwest?
0: Yeah.
1: Once again, Rob, we see that all over town.
0: Right.
1: And just go up 7th Street at 4 o'clock and you'll find out why. All right, gentlemen, you're talking. We've got just a couple of minutes left. Rick, what should people take away from today's show?
2: I think it's been very informative about Midland, what's going on there, and also the parks, and just how the homeless situation is moving forward.
1: All right. What would you say to your constituents right now? What would you like to hear from them?
2: Well, as I said before, it's really interesting to give out my email, give out my phone number. I get very few calls. I think Rob's phone rings off the hook. But I don't know. Just... you know, I'm available to hear from people if they want to contact me. That's fine.
1: All right. And then that's easy enough to find. Check the city's website. You may be one of the softest spoken counselors out there right now, but when you speak, people listen, because you always have something valid to say, Rick. And that's...
2: Thank you. Thank you, Chuck.
1: And I'm not just blowing smoke here, folks. Anybody who has watched the city council will know that that's the situation. That brings up one quick situation. Just the last city council meeting that I found very interesting was the sign ordinance. And we're putting up a new sign for IHOP and the Les Schwab facility going on over on Agnes. And that was delayed while we do a flag test? Can you explain that and why it's important before we approve that?
2: We as the council, and I was pretty much behind it, that we needed more information before we approved it. And as Rob has even said, if we're going to approve it for one way, we should be changing the ordinance so we can approve it for others. But the thing I want to see on the flag test, and they're going to choose three different heights for observation purposes, is to see when we choose a height, is that height effective? If it's not effective, and it really, for instance, if they're looking for 80 feet versus 60 feet, If the 80 foot and 60 foot doesn't have a visual difference, then I think the council would probably go with the 60 foot to be more conforming with the existing signs.
1: That
2: procedure is going to be done this Wednesday.
1: I just wanted to point out to people that what we're talking about here is they want to get that tall sign out there to pull the traffic off of I-5 for Dutch Bros and for the Les Schwab situation going on over in Agnes Avenue. We've already got a couple of signs over there. IHOP has a tall sign up there. The Best Western has a big sign up there. Are we going to have a lot of tall signs out there once this is done?
2: That's part of my concern, because I mentioned in the meeting, you know, does Elmer's want a tall sign? Does AT&T want a tall sign? Does Walmart want a tall sign?
1: Fred Meyer want a tall sign for their fuel depot? Yeah, we could have a forest of tall signs out there.
2: So I think, as Robin said, we probably should look at the ordinance again and see what we're willing to tolerate. But one of my recommendations would be, if we're going to look for tall signs, at least put two signs on each pole. So that would reduce the number of pole signs.
1: All right, there you go. And that flag test, the flag test. Can you explain what a flag test is? And it just determines the visual opportunities. Is that it?
2: Yes, they're going to use, I think, a crane that can lift a rope or whatever, 100 feet in the air, and coming down, they'll have. I'm not sure what the heights are going to have. I think they're going to have 80, 60, and probably 50 or 40. Just to see what the difference is. But my concern is, I'm not sure if you're north down on I-5, even if you have a pole 80 feet high, that it's going to be visible from the traffic heading northbound.
1: Well, one to watch for. Watch for that one. And we're hearing about that one next Wednesday.
2: Well, it's the test is going this Wednesday.
1: Test, okay. The test is going tomorrow?
2: Tomorrow.
1: Tomorrow, mm-hmm. Okay. And all right.

0: So if you see something going on out there, folks, that's it. All right, we're down to our last few minutes here, Rob. What do we need to take away from today's program?
1: Well, I think, you know, this is nothing new, but we've got, you know, people that can be real positive, half full kind of glass half full kind of people. We've got naysayers. But for people that choose to live their life in a glass half full kind of perspective, I mean, we've got potentially, we've moved past the worst times in our homeless situation. Hopefully, we may have an actual really good an integral piece. It's never going to be a final solution, but Parkers and Mint together will be an integral piece of our handling of homeless, with case management and trying to get people back into being productive members of society that are working and taxpaying and possibly paying rent somewhere. We've got potentially the potential for an additional park in the northeast section. I know that's been looked at for over 20 years, since 2002. We've got hopefully more police coming online in the next year, which again will hopefully help our entire city with regards to some of the catch and release issues, and if we can get a municipal court online in the next year or so. So there's a lot of reasons to be positive, and of course any one of those things naysayers can shoot holes in, and that's what they may choose to do. But I'm willing to listen to that if they have an alternative, or if they have a solution, or if they have some other way of handling some of those situations. But right now the council's trying to look at positive ways to move forward, and as always, some of these things may end up costing more money too. So that could end up back in the lap of the taxpayers. But there's a lot of reasons to that we're ahead of where we've been in prior years.
0: All right, final thoughts, Rick?
2: None.
0: All right, gentlemen, I want to thank you very much, and to all of you out there, we want to thank you for your ears once again. City Council is very transparent. All of the meetings are televised over their website, so check that out. You're listening to the Tuesday Talk Show here on KAJO Radio. We thank you for your ears today.
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journey any way you want it. It's the best music variety on this Tuesday. Aaron checking in. 78 degrees is what we have. And this movie music piece from Lady Gaga and Bradley Cooper, Shallow, on KCHO.

0: REO Speedwagon, take it on the run on 99.7, 1270 KJO. 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

Sixpence None the Richer, the voice of Lee Nash, singing There She Goes. 99.7 KJO, your variety station. As we're getting close to 11 o'clock, from the early 80s, it's Jeopardy from Greg

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2: News. I'm Therese Crowley. The hypervigilant defense team for Tyler Robinson losing a big ruling. The jury gets to see him walking around the sniper shooting scene where Charlie Kirk was assassinated.
3: Having taken in consideration all factors, the court rules that Exhibit 12.4 is admitted into evidence and shall be played in the courtroom and may be broadcast by the media.
2: Utah Judge Tony Graff, Maine Democrat Senate candidate Graham Plattner losing big Democrat backers, and now Senator Bernie Sanders and socialist mayor Zohran Mamdani after a credible allegation of rape by a former girlfriend. Plattner would have to drop out by next Monday for Maine Democrats to replace him on the ballot. And the star of Norman Lear's 70s TV comedy, Mary Hartman, Louise Lasser, has died. She was 87. 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

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Take us with you on your smartphone with that app on there. You can take us with you anywhere you travel from coast to coast. Everything I do it for you. From 91, it's Brian Adams. Look at

0: The seventh day of the seventh month. Yes, July 7th. Looking into the birthday folder, Darla is having a birthday today. And it says here, happy birthday, little sister. Hope you have a great day. We love you. That's from Melanie and family. And Debbie Shelley, turning 58 today. Happy birthday to the best sister ever. Love you. That's from Becky. Submit a birthday shout out. The link on our website, it's there. 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

0: Kenny Loggins and Stevie Nicks on KJO, and we want you to see ZZ Top and Cheap Trick as they come to the Expo, the Bi-Mart Amphitheater in Central Point. 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

Men at Work Down Under, 99.7 KJO. As we're enjoying some pretty decent July weather this week, I'll stand by you. Music from The Pretender.

0: Wanna be starting something. Michael Jackson, 99.7 KJO, Grants Pass's variety station. 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
2: John Saucier, President Trump, hanging out with the Turkish president ahead of the NATO summit there this week. The president again expressing disappointment with other NATO countries as they have not supported a U.S. conflict with Iran. He emphasizes he probably wouldn't have even attended the summit if it wasn't in Turkey.
3: We did something in Iran. We don't need anybody's help. I didn't even want the help. But before I asked, they said they wouldn't be there. And we've invested trillions of dollars in NATO.
2: Several European countries, including the U.K., argue NATO is a defensive alliance. A high-rise building under renovation in Manhattan is in danger of collapsing after inspectors discovered a couple of its columns had buckled. Multiple floors were sagging. New York Mayor Zoran Mamdani says this building is slowly shifting.
4: Every few minutes, we are looking at a new assessment of the structure and of the possibilities and the options that we have in front of us.
2: People in the area have been evacuated. 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
10: Thanks, Aaron. Here's your look at local news. Grants Pass police lodged a man after he drove his vehicle into a tree outside the Plaza Liquor Store Monday morning. Dispatch was alerted to the incident outside the 1638 Williams Highway store. A call to 911 around 11:45 a.m. reported the suspect had crashed a white truck into a tree in the parking lot. The caller, the liquor store's manager, had footage of the incident, and despite the efforts of individuals at the scene, the suspect left. The manager reported to dispatch that he followed the trail of fluids left by the fleeing truck to a West Harbeck address, where the truck and a white house were located. Officers responded to the manager's location and contacted the suspect, Tyler Sebastian.

He was taken into custody at the scene for hit and run, causing property damage, and lodged in the Josephine County Jail. He was later released on his own recognizance. In other news, a man and woman wanted on separate warrants were apprehended by Grants Pass Police. Monday afternoon, around 4:46 p.m., officers contacted Leo Wilson at the corner of Northwest E Street and Northwest 5th Street. He was reportedly worked up and had a history of carrying a knife, but officers took him into custody. Wilson was wanted on a warrant out of the agency for larceny, so he was transported to and lodged in the adult jail facility. Later that night, officers located Elizabeth Miller in Baker Park after hours at 11:37 p.m. She was confirmed, upon contact, to be wanted on an out-of-county felony warrant from the Kitsap County Sheriff's Office in Washington. Her warrant charged her with possession of a stolen vehicle, and she was promptly taken into custody. Officers lodged Miller in jail at 12:07 a.m. A woman called 911 to report her son had stolen her vehicle, reportedly to buy drugs. The Josephine County Sheriff's Office was alerted to the incident that occurred in the 300 block of Bandy Way. The woman stated her son took the keys to her Mazda from her purse and had left the scene in the last 5 minutes to head to the 6th Street Safeway. She told dispatch she wished to press charges, and deputies were dispatched to the grocer. Upon arrival, the suspect was taken into custody outside the store. He was charged with unauthorized use of a motor vehicle and lodged in the Josephine County Jail. An intoxicated man located at the Riverside Park bathroom was arrested by Grants Pass Police. The complainant reported to dispatch the suspect was at the bathroom in the 304 East Park Street location Saturday around 2:49 p.m. He had a needle in his arm, was only wearing underwear, and was talking to the walls and yelling. Dispatch learned there were possibly two others with the suspect. Upon contact with the suspect, officers identified him as Thaddeus Plummer. He was issued a 30-day trespass order for the park and arrested. Officers were going to transport Plummer to the Grants Pass Sobering Center, but drug paraphernalia was located in plain view. Field testing yielded a positive result for the presence of fentanyl, so Plummer was charged with possession of a Schedule II controlled substance. He was subsequently transported to the adult jail facility for lodging, but due to a lack of jail resources, he was soon released. And we have more local news coming up after this

0: 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Local news continues here on KJO. The Josephine County Board of Commissioners discussed allegations against Human Resources Director Michelle Shaw in a public meeting following a brief executive session. Commissioner Ron Smith was absent due to a pre-planned appointment. The 3 p.m. session, a due process hearing to consider the dismissal or discipline of, or to hear complaints or charges brought against the Human Resources Director, was held in the BCC conference room. The board reconvened for a public meeting per request of Director Shaw to go over performance concerns. The concerns and essential job functions were discussed, followed by allegations regarding paid leave investigations, as well as errors in communicating personnel policies and compensation of employment-related information. Further discussion included alleged assignments and responsibilities not completed in a timely manner, resulting in delays, and confidential medical information that may have been improperly distributed. Reported delegation was brought up as an issue. The discussion will be taken into further consideration. The board's next meeting in the conference room will begin Tuesday at 1:30 p.m. The workshop will cover department and board business today. The district attorney will bring an Acts and Justice contract to the board. The park's agenda item involves White Horse Paving, and Community Development and Public Works will bring invoices from Granicus LLC and Robco, respectively. Board business will cover a board's order separating the information technology and emergency management functions, and an order suspending the acceptance of applications for mineral exploration permits and mining leases, and an OSU 4-H Extension Service District IGA. And lastly, fire crews were dispatched yesterday to a blaze involving multiple buildings at Oshala Farm in the 14,000 block of Highway 238. According to the Applegate Fire District Facebook page, as a result of the fire, Highway 238 was shut down in both directions in order to facilitate helicopter water drops. As of yesterday's 5:45 p.m. update, the highway reopened, with crews remaining on scene to keep the fire under control and begin mop-up operations. Crews from Applegate Fire, Williams Fire, Rural Metro Fire, Jackson County Fire District 3, Grants Pass Fire, and Ashland Fire and Rescue sent engines and crews to assist. And that is your look at local news here on KJO. I'm Alex Bauer reporting.
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1: 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Sunny and 93 for an afternoon high tonight. Mostly clear skies, low of 54 degrees. Sunny and 87 as things cool down a bit for tomorrow. Then Thursday, sunny, 89. Friday,

0: Same thing, sunny and 89 for that high. Right now, with the sun prevailing, a little bit of a breeze out there. 85 degrees here in South Grants Pass at Cajo.
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1: You're not going to need to try out a new...
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1: Good.
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6: Thank you, Aaron. Good afternoon, everyone. The 12-5 Grants Pass 19 and under baseball team is hosting Crater for a doubleheader this afternoon. That first pitch flies at 3:30. Other local action has the Medford Rogues opening a three-game series tonight when they host a league opponent, the Lincoln Potters, at 6:35 at Harry and David Field in Medford. Elliot Ramos homered twice and drove in 5 runs to back Landon Roop's first win in more than 2 months, and the San Francisco Giants beat the Toronto Blue Jays 10-1 last night. Victor Barracuda added a 2-run double on a night when the Giants scored runs on a double play, an error, and a double steal. Ramos, who tripled and scored on an error leading off the game, had a 3-run homer off reliever Tommy Nance in the 6th. Ramos then got to Adam Nacho for a 2-run blast in the 8th inning. The Giants and Blue Jays play again tonight at 6:45. Seattle's Mariners, currently in first place in the American League West, open a 3-game series against the Marlins in Miami this afternoon at 3:40. The U.S. men's national team World Cup dream was crushed by Belgium in the round of 16 in a 4-1 loss in Seattle yesterday. Belgium dominated the contest and silenced the once raucous crowd at Lumen Field. Charles de Caleri scored twice for the Belgians, and Han Vaneken took advantage of an ugly mistake by goalkeeper Matt Priest. Mikel Merino scored a late goal to send Spain past Portugal in the round of 16 into the FIFA World Cup quarterfinal for the first time since they won it all in 2010. And with the game looking like it was headed into extra time, a Ferran Torres through ball sprang Merino in the penalty area, and he slotted home past the goalie to give Spain the breakthrough goal in a 1-0 win. Spain plays Belgium Friday. Coco Gauff overcame a shaky start and beat Jessica Pegula today to reach the Wimbledon semifinals for the first time. The two-time major champion raised her arms in the air after Pegula sent a weak backhand into the net on the first match point in an All-American quarterfinal on center court. And with the victory, the 22-year-old Gauff became the youngest player to reach the semifinals in all 4 Grand Slams since Maria Sharapova, who accomplished the feat in 2007's French Open. Number 6-seeded Taylor Fritz defeated number 10 Alexander Bublik in a 108 minutes to make his 3rd straight Wimbledon quarterfinal. He's the 4th American man in the past 40 years to reach 3 or more consecutive quarterfinals at the All England Club, joining Pete Sampras, Andy Roddick, and Andrew Agassi. The Giannis Antetokounmpo trade became official yesterday, ending his 13-year career with the Milwaukee Bucks as he heads to the Miami Heat. Antetokounmpo released a video on his social media accounts Monday afternoon featuring a sit-down interview with longtime Bucks play-by-play announcer Jim Paschke, where Antetokounmpo said goodbye to Milwaukee and expressed his love for the city. That's the latest sports news. I'm Chuck Benson reporting here on KAJO, 99.7 FM, 1270 on the AM band and streamed at KAJO.com.
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0: One of the many great 80s classics from Huey Lewis and the News. If This Is It, 99.7 KJO. On your Tuesday afternoon, of course, our community spotlight with Roger coming in from the food bank. A little bit later on this hour, we're shining the light on the Josephine County Food Bank. 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

The Cranberries, 99.7 KJO. We love bringing it to you. Grants Pass's best music variety and that community spotlight for a Tuesday. Coming up here in just a bit. Right now, it's Steve Winwood. And while you see a chance, it's KAJO.

0: It's that sweet freedom, Michael McDonald on KJO 1247 as we're up to, well, just about 89 degrees on this Tuesday. It is time for our community spotlight, where each and every Tuesday we're shining the light on the Josephine County Food Bank. And Roger is here, and of course, Jelly July in full swing.
1: It is. Thank you so much, as always, for having us, Aaron. We really appreciate it. Yes, Jelly July, and for those that did not hear last time, we're hearing from our pantries out there that they have plenty of bread, they have plenty of peanut butter, but they really need jelly. So we have started Jelly July, and it's kicked off very, very well. We have our Rotary clubs. We have a Wednesday club and a Thursday club, and we're in a little competition to see who brings in the most jelly. And I don't know, I'm in the Wednesday club. I don't know how much the Thursday club has brought in yet, but we're over 120 pounds of jelly.
0: Oh,
1: so our members have been very, very generous in their donations. So we've got lots of jelly. We're getting a great start. And, you know, if you're in the market, throw in an extra jar or squeeze bottle of jelly. And we have barrel locations all over town. And I brought in a list today.
0: Oh, this is
1: so
0: cool.
1: So we can go down. So if we've got a sec, I'm going to tell you. So Benchmark Physical Therapy, both the there's two Ramsey offices, Del Saito's Martial Arts.
0: Cool.
1: 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We've got KJO. Hey, that's right here, KJO Radio.
0: Yes, come on
1: so
0: by.
1: So come on in right in the lobby, and you can say hi to Shanna and the folks in there. Kelly's Automotive up on 6th Street up top of town. The Merlin Mail Center. 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The Peak Credit Union on F Street, Row Motors.
0: Yes.
1: And, of course, Washington Federal Bank.
0: Very
1: on
0: cool.
1: On Union. So we've got those barrel locations all over. And if you're out that way, you can go to Raptor Creek Farm during business hours to the Josephine County Food Bank out on Upper River.
0: Nice.
1: Just about a mile past the ground, guys.
0: No matter where you are, you're near a barrel.
1: Absolutely. Absolutely. We had the 4th of July food truck, food donation and fireworks and concert here on Saturday. It was a wonderful event. The city of Grants Pass put that on along with Patrick and Misty Hoadley from Blazin' Monkeys. He organized the whole food truck event. There was like 18 different vendors. It was wonderful. And it was Saturday in the park, the 4th of July.
0: Yeah, perfect.
1: Not
0: going
1: to happen again until 2037, by the way. But anyway, we had a wonderful time out there collecting for the food bank. We raised over 240 pounds of food, so thank you to everybody. We got a whole fistful of cash that people came by, so we really, really appreciate the community coming by and giving us their encouragement and how much they appreciate the food bank.
0: Absolutely. So,
1: and we appreciate being part of that.

0: as we are. You know, we try to get it all over town, you know, and I love it when people come up to the booth and they ask about, you know, they may be food insecure and they don't know where to go, and we're able to point them in the right direction.
1: Very cool.
0: Yeah. And we have another way that people right now, they can help with food insecurity out there. Both the grocery outlets in Grants Pass and in Cave Junction, they are running the Independence from Hunger campaign. That is all July. And what happens is you donate $5 at checkout, you'll get a coupon for $5 off $25 on your receipt that you can come back and use. So it's give five, get five. Locally here in Grants Pass, the money goes to the Rogue River School District. They have a weekend backpack program for the students, full of food. We have the Grants Pass High School. We have the McKinney-Vento students. They send food home with them on the weekends. And, of course, a portion of the proceeds go to the Josephine County Food Bank. And then out in Cave Junction, all the money goes to the Illinois Valley Wellness Center. So all we stay hyper-local with those donations. So you can help that way,
1: yes,
0: as well.
1: Come into Grocery Outlet. It's real easy. You give and you get.
0: Absolutely. Absolutely. Give five, get five. And then the last thing that I have is we don't have a date yet, but, you know, that we were so fortunate to have Grants Pass Downs this past summer meet include the food bank. We had Josephine County Food Bank Day where we got to meet folks, and we got a lot of donations that day. And we really appreciate it. And, you know, Rod and Tag and the whole group over there. Well, there will also be a Josephine County Food Bank Day in the fall meet.
1: Yes.
0: We don't have an exact date yet, but we do know it's going to coincide with the Rex on the Rogue, the dinosaur races.
1: Yes, so much fun.
0: If you haven't seen that, it is a blast. People dress in an inflatable dinosaur uniform, and they actually run the way the horses do.
1: Yeah.
0: You know, not quite as far, not quite as fast, but it's great. And all that money is for charity as well. So we appreciate what everybody does in our wonderful Josephine County here to help those with facing food insecurities, and hopefully we get everybody on the way to being food secure.
1: Yes, wonderful community. And Roger, anything else you want to add while you're here?
0: No, that's all. And then just as always, you know, thank you so much, Aaron, you and to the Grants Pass Broadcasting System for all the support that you give us. We really appreciate it.
1: Well, Roger, thank you so much for coming in. We'll meet again same time next week.
0: My pleasure. I will be here. Thanks, Aaron.
1: Thanks again, Roger. 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

Steve Miller Band rocking me, 99.7 KJO. We'll be bringing you more music coming up after 4 o'clock. That's After the Vince Show with me, Aaron Stone. Here on your Tuesday, Stand By Me. What a classic here from Ben E. King. When the-

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1: News, I'm Tom Graham. Legal troubles continue for Facebook and Instagram parent company Meta. Four states are suing, accusing the social media giant of getting children addicted. Fox's Connor Hanson.
2: The attorneys general of California, Colorado, Kentucky, and New Jersey are suing Meta, saying it designed its products to hook young users. They want a staggering $1.4 trillion sum.
1: Meta argues the penalties being sought are untethered from reality. A New York City skyscraper is in danger of collapsing in busy midtown Manhattan. Mayor Zora Mamdani says columns are buckled, floors are sagging.
3: The building remains unstable. Since arriving on scene, we have witnessed additional movement in one of the compromised columns.
1: At 38th. Story structure was being renovated. Nearby buildings have been evacuated. 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
5: Good afternoon. Here's your market update for Tuesday. Stocks are pulling back from record levels as investors rotate again out of some of the big artificial intelligence and chip names. The Dow is down about 150 points after touching a new intraday high, while the S&P 500 is off around 0.3% and the NASDAQ is lower by about 0.6%. Semiconductor stocks are leading the decline, with Micron, AMD, Broadcom, Marvell, and KLA all trading lower, and the main chip ETF down more than 3%. Expectations around AI have been very high, and some companies are struggling to keep up with those sky-high demands, which is fueling today's weakness. At the same time, money is moving into areas like healthcare, financials, and select large caps like Eli Lilly and JP Morgan, Microsoft, and Walmart. Oil prices are adding to the cautious tone after a reported attack on Qatar LNG tanker near the Strait of Hormuz pushed Brent crude above 74 and WTI above 70. Higher energy costs can pressure both corporate margins and consumer budgets. So markets are watching developments in this region closely. 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
6: 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International investing involves special risks such as currency fluctuation and political instability and may not be suitable for all investors. 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
4: What me?
2: These allegations of sexual assault are flat false. They're absolutely false.
3: Any accusation of non-consensual behavior is categorically false.
2: I do not suggest to you in any way that I'm perfect or that I'm a saint.
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3: You have welcomed me into your homes, into your places of work, into your restaurants, into your houses of worship.
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2: Come out to Galice and have a good time listening to the music. 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We've got lots of lodging accommodations. 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

0: survive the encounter. You could almost hear the regret in his voice as he got to the end of the question. The logical cul-de-sac that he had driven into. Like the last few words came out like, oops, why am I asking it this way? But then he doubles down.
1: But that's not consenting.
2: No, complying is not consenting.
1: Complying is letting him rape you.
0: He's doing it again.
2: He's getting it over with.
1: So that he didn't hurt you even more?
2: I don't know what this person is capable of. I don't think anybody does. And even people you know for years and trust, you don't know the depths of what they're capable of. And
1: you were afraid for your safety.
2: Yeah, I was afraid for my safety.
1: Beyond. Not that rape isn't a horrific thing, but beyond.
2: Right.
1: Right.
2: I didn't want to find out.
0: Jake, just stop. Just stop. This hole you've dug, it continues. We can't see you anymore. You're buried too far deep. Just stop. First rule of holes. Stop digging. Well, unless you need one, and then dig it. it's so crazy to me. Anyway, we'll see what happens. Every one of these Democrats is now finally recanting. Oh, I'm not with him anymore. This is after all of them were saying, oh, yeah, I'm totally with him. I'm standing by him. They were trashing women who were saying that Graham Plattner treated them horribly. And it was this moment, this tactical moment. Does this remind you of anything? Does it remind you of the moment that every single Democrat in the media all turned on Joe Biden at once and replaced him with Kamala Harris? Seems very familiar. More ahead on The Vince Show.
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5: 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Eric is a one-sport athlete, and baseball is his passion. He started with T-ball but had to leave and got back on the diamond in the eighth grade. Since then, he has constantly worked on his skill level, allowing him to play any position on the diamond save being a catcher. Offensively, not a home run hitter, but puts the ball in play a lot. With his speed, lots of doubles and triples are the result. As a pitcher, he relies on his fastball and change to keep hitters off balance. He'll be playing baseball at the college level this next school year when he puts on a uniform for Clackamas. He intends to study business or, after a ride along with a sheriff's deputy, perhaps law enforcement. He credits his parents and coaches for all his ability. This week, Grants Pass Broadcasting and Rogue Credit Union recognizes our Athlete of the Week, Eric Piscator.
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7: Fox News, I'm John Saucier. President Trump hanging out with the Turkish president ahead of the NATO summit this week, thanking Tayyip Erdogan for welcoming him and emphasized the relationship between the two countries.
8: Right from the beginning, good chemistry. We've had a very special relationship. Turkey has become, under the president, a very powerful country militarily.
7: The White House may drop sanctions that were put in place against Turkey after they purchased Russian air defenses. The state of New Jersey suffering severe flooding in Camden. Governor Mikey Sherrill compared this flooding to the impact of Hurricane Sandy.
9: There were several pockets of flash flooding across the state. Certainly Camden had horrible flooding. In fact, as I was talking to the mayor, he said it's the worst he's seen, including during Superstorm Sandy.
7: A BJ's Wholesale Club roof collapsed in Ocean Township, New Jersey. They are inspecting the building.

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1: 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We'll see you there.
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2: 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And let's hear what you have to say. 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
3: You know, one of the results of our institutions betraying us with such frequency is now sometimes it's impossible. Well, not impossible. It is possible to know what's real. I sort through it every day, and I try and establish exactly what's real, what we know, and then share it with you. But, boy, you really get skeptical of the official story about everything, don't you? Like, at this point, if you're not trained to have some skepticism, you've missed out on the last, let's say, 20 years of our country. So here's something that's been running around the internet like crazy. You ready? Vince is going to share a rumor. I'm going to share a loomer. Laura Loomer posted, Laura Loomer, she posted on X in the last 22 hours ago exactly. She said a high-level source close to the White House tells her that Mitch McConnell is brain dead. He's not coming back, end quote. Whoa, that's quite a claim. Now, of course, I saw that, and I thought, okay, well, is anybody going to confirm this? Mitch McConnell's staff going to confirm this? Anything? Are we going to get anything on this subject, or is that just going to be the most provocative statement on the internet for the next month, and there won't be any confirmation, and we won't see McConnell in public to disprove it? What's going on there? Well, Scott Jennings, who at one point was with Mitch McConnell years ago, Scott Jennings over at CNN, he has just posted in the last hour that he spoke to Senator McConnell this morning. He doesn't tag Laura Loomer in it, but he's clearly responding to the internet firestorm around the subject. By the way, his post has, I think, a tenth of the retweets right now. We call them retweets, call them reposts, re-Xs, whatever we call them. Scott writes, I spoke to my old friend Mitch McConnell this morning, the senior senator from Kentucky. He's still recovering in the hospital. We talked for just shy of 20 minutes about Iran, Ukraine, the unfolding situation in Maine, my visit to the TR Presidential Library, Teddy Roosevelt, and even a little bit of Senate history. I told him we want to see him back at work as soon as possible. So Scott gives us a signs of life update on Mitch McConnell. And if this is true, then I don't think Laura's thing is true. But whatever. The point is, like, man, what a crazy world. The reality, of course, is if he's not brain dead, first of all, I'm shocked that Scott Jennings got that many topics in 20 minutes with Mitch McConnell. Iran, Ukraine, Maine, a presidential library visit, Senate history. That's five different things. Those are intricate things. And apparently McConnell was able to have conversations on all of them. That's impressive. That's the thing I'm most skeptical about in this entire story. McConnell's not moving that quick these days at all. And in fact, it's a little crazy that we just found out that he suffered cardiac arrest last month. In June, the ambulance guys get there, the EMTs, they said that they had to resuscitate him. They had to perform CPR on him, and they said he had suffered cardiac arrest. Well, those are details that were not shared with the voters of Kentucky. Nobody knew about that until the government documents about the EMT response came back. So it's just a big mystery. It's all very strange and weird. And it's going to be a weird conclusion, of course, to Mitch McConnell's endless time in the United States Senate. But it is coming to a close. It's coming to a close. This is his final year. The race to replace him is on in Kentucky. And for now, Scott Jennings, who used to work with McConnell, says he talked to him this morning. They talked for 20 minutes, and he's on the upswing. He's on the upswing. I don't want to see him in any sort of state of medical disarray, although we have seen him with some frequency in that capacity. So we'll keep our ear to the ground on that subject as things transpire. Somebody did ask me on the podcast this morning, like, Vince, is Mitch McConnell dead? I was like, I don't know. I don't know the answer to that.

If I knew, I would tell you. I don't think so. I think he's alive, I guess. I don't know. Scott Jennings says he's alive, and I've liked a lot of what Scott has said over these last few years, and I'm going to go with him on this one, too. McConnell's alive, according to Scott Jennings, who checked today. Okay. Now, speaking of all of the left-wing madness and craziness and conspiracy theories that are running around out there, here's a story that I'm worried that the left's hate for Trump and Charlie Kirk and the lies that they tell about them, I just worry that too many people are going to believe them. And if you want the truth about what happened with Charlie Kirk, specifically the assassination of Charlie Kirk, you would benefit from keeping your eyes on the ongoing trial. Right now, they've got a preliminary hearing underway to establish that there is probable cause that Tyler Robinson is guilty of murdering Charlie Kirk. And if you spent even an hour watching any of this over the last 48 hours, what you're going to realize is, yeah, it's pretty obvious he's the guy. All of the evidence points to this. So the prosecution, the state keeps bringing all of these videos in and images in. And there's Tyler Robinson casing the place, walking around, bringing the gun in, walking with a limp because he's obviously got the gun inside of his pants, and on and on and on, going up on the roof, conducting the shots, jumping off the roof, bringing the gun with him. It's all there. They've got it all. And yet all these, like, there's been all these conspiracy theories proliferating and people making stuff up and trying to tell you that's not true and that he's some sort of patsy. The guy, it's so crystal clear what's going on. He's the most suspicious figure in any of this footage. And there he is at the scene of the crime, casing the place, returning to it after. Man, they've got him. And there was some debate yesterday. His defense team is raising all sorts of objections. And legal observers are saying part of this is just the experience of testing the judge, trying to see, get a feel for what's possible so that they go into the trial and have a good understanding of where they can raise objections and prevail. But one of the things they objected to yesterday was a compilation video of the security footage at Utah Valley University. They were upset that, they were objecting to the fact that it was, quote, edited. Well, of course it's edited. The clips are shortened to the most usable, interesting portions. There's some circles and indicators on screen in order to point out where Tyler Robinson is at any given moment in some of the grainier footage, these types of things. And the defense objected to that. And the judge sustained their objection, at least going into the evening. And then by today, when the state brought all of the original raw video back, they said, okay, we'll get you all the raw video. They brought it all back today. They presented it. And the judge said, okay, all of this is admissible. So the judge is admitting the raw footage. He's admitting the compilation footage, all of it. And I'm just watching this going, I don't know, why are they even having a trial at this point? Like, have Tyler Robinson's lawyers told him, hey, just plead guilty here. Like, see if you can't figure out a way to get sentenced to life. We could avoid the death sentence or something, but just plead guilty. Let's not waste anybody else's time here. This is gonna end in disaster for you. It already is a disaster. But they're still going forward. And in the room, the Kirk family has been there. Charlie's parents have been in the room. Erica Kirk is there in the room. Just imagine what she's going through as she's sitting there watching her husband's killer sitting in front of her, the man accused of killing her husband, yes, but who she is thoroughly convinced by virtue of all of the evidence is her husband's killer. And she's in the same room with him, watching his reactions to all of this. There were reports yesterday, Jim, that he was laughing during the court proceedings, laughing. Just imagine being Erica, Charlie's poor widow, was to raise these kids now without their father. And then Donald Trump Jr. is in the room. He's been there for 2 days. Donald Trump Jr., very close to Charlie Kirk, a sincere, dear friend to Charlie. And he's attending these proceedings out of respect for his friend. Security is very maxed out there for obvious reasons, including protecting Erica Kirk. Erica Kirk has been the subject of endless conspiracy theories, like she was somehow responsible for her husband's death. How cruel, how callous to say

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0: I think I screamed at my television last night. I'm like, time to be Americans, boys. Time to be Americans. I wanted them to just defeat the odds, but it didn't come to pass last night.
1: And when they tied it, it looked like there was life there. And then the next thing you know, just minutes later, Belgium scores again.
0: I know. It didn't last long. Yeah, it didn't last long, the tie. That bummed me out too. Anyway, it was so that's the American run. They're out there in the round of 16. The quarterfinals coming up. And now I wonder to what extent, you could hear it last night in the commentators, Jim, that they were concerned that the entire American television audience was going to become disinterested. They're like, by the way, if you love this game, I'm making up an accent here. If you love this game, you're going to love what's coming next. And it's like, okay, yeah, sure. But everybody wanted America to win. We had this delusional hope that we could succeed, because our delusional desire to succeed has often led to actual success. It's just sort of the story of America. Against all odds, we prevail. Not this case in the world, not this time, rather, in the World Cup. But congratulations.
1: It's fun. Egypt was up 2-0 on the defending champions, Argentina, but now it's 2-2 in the 89th minute.
0: When?
1: Right now.
0: As we speak?
1: As we speak.
0: Oh, I didn't know we were getting a live World Cup update. Yeah, okay. Well, so the games continue. But you see, now I've checked out enough. Now that the Americans are out, I didn't even know that. You just filled me in. There's a World Cup game going on. So we'll see. We'll see if I take a look-see at any of these other games going forward. But for the moment, I'm a bit dejected about it. But congratulations to the U.S. men's team for playing, making it this far. God bless you for being out there. I can't believe the crap they had to deal with. Just because President Trump supports them. That was really what it was all about. Everyone's mad that President Trump supports the men of America. I kind of like it. I think it's great. More ahead on the Vince Show.
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2: Fox News, I'm Tom Graham. President Trump intending a tense meeting with Turkey today, gathering NATO allies. Now, he's been critical of several European nations for not offering more support during the U.S. conflict with Iran.
3: We did something in Iran. We don't need anybody's help. I didn't even want the help. But before I asked, they said they wouldn't be there. And we've invested trillions of dollars in NATO.
2: The president also insisting the U.S. should control Greenland instead of Denmark. New York City skyscraper in danger of collapsing in busy midtown Manhattan. Mayor Zora Mamdani.
4: Every few minutes, we are looking at a new assessment of the structure and of the possibilities and the options that we have in front of us.
2: Now, the under-construction 38-story building remains unstable with buckled columns. Bricks have fallen onto the street. 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

0: if we feel like it. Like, if Turkey started acting like lunatics with our aircraft, which, again, they would be buying, we could just shut it off. Yep. Nope. It's gone. Like, what, we would brick them, in the words of the way you would handle, say, a cell phone or a laptop or something. We just brick it. It really comes down to, once again, the age-old question, or at least the Trump-era old question. Do you trust the president as he handles this? And the answer to that for me, yeah, I do. I trust President Trump. More ahead on The Vince Show.
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10: Vince Colonnaise.

So, yeah, the president, it's amazing just the schedule here that the president gets done the 250. He was just in the Dakotas, South and North Dakota this past week. He's back in for the 250th birthday of the country. And then yesterday launches the Trump accounts, comes out with all of this Trump account news. And somewhere in the middle of all of it, he's negotiating with the president of FIFA about how we can get our player restored.

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3: All right, now I'm going back to the original position that Laura Loomer was sharing, that McConnell is no longer with us, was the rumor. So now everybody's releasing statements that they talked to McConnell today. Scott Jennings put out a thing saying he talked to McConnell today for 20 minutes. John Barrasso just put out a statement that he spoke to McConnell for 20 minutes. Jim, they're doing 20-minute rotations with McConnell for proof of life today. John Thune apparently also talked to McConnell today. Another statement. So everybody's releasing statements. I talked to him. Oh, I talked to him. I talked to him. Are you sure it was him? Could you get him on FaceTime maybe? Video? Could he hold up a copy of today's newspaper so we can see the date? I'm now getting skeptical. Now when everybody says they're talking to him. I guess so. I guess it's probably true. They're probably talking to him, but you know. Always keep your head on a swivel here. What do we have going on? Oh, this is an interesting story. This is fun. I like this particular topic. Who's going to be the next Republican nominee? I know we're not through the midterms yet, but who cares? I don't care. I like the topic, so I'm going to tell you about it. Axios has a report. Mark Caputo has written it, and the headline is Vance's hot summer positions him as Trump's heir. For now. This is, by the way, that's always the appropriate way to view President Trump's judgment. For now. I remember early in the first administration, I had a scoop, Jim. I'm trying to remember what position it was for, but I knew with confidence that the president was about to nominate a series of people to various jobs in the federal government. And the reason I had so much confidence is because I knew with 100% certainty it had come directly out of President Trump's mouth. I was like, boom, I got it. I got the story. And so I go to print with this story. And then it ended up not being true. Now, how could that possibly happen? Because Donald Trump changed his mind. In fact, it changed the way I would do future reports on the subject because President Trump intends to pick, but has not yet done, has not yet made that pick because anything could happen. But here's how Axios describes what's happening here. This is J.D. Vance's summer. The vice president penned a best-selling book. He helped broker a tentative peace deal with Iran, and he embarked on a media blitz. And most importantly for him, impressed the man in the Oval Office. Vance's performances on TV and polls and on the global chessboard underscore how, at least for the moment, the VP looks like President Trump's undisputed political heir if he runs in 2028. A senior Trump advisor telling Axios, quote, J.D. is earning it, and Trump sees it. Adding that Secretary of State Marco Rubio, the other top Trump aide seen as a potential heir, quote, wasn't planning to run anyway. And he'd be even less likely to do so now. For months, Trump has compared and almost pitted Vance and Rubio against one another, asking advisors whom they'd prefer at the top of a 2028 ticket. That parlor game is now on hold. The president, quote, isn't asking J.D. or Marco anymore, said one insider. He's no longer asking, how's J.D. doing? He's now saying, J.D. looks great, right? The inflection point for Vance came in mid-June. That's when he and presidential envoys Jared Kushner and Steve Witkoff helped broker the Memorandum of Understanding with Iran, a step toward ending the war. The day before June 16th, Vance's new book, Communion, Finding My Way Back to Faith, was published. Vance, already scheduled to go on book tour, benefited from the breaking news attention on his role in the peace talks. Vance gave a total of 33 interviews in June. From conservative podcasts to a White House press briefing to gaggles with reporters to

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7: I'm John Saucier, and this is a Fox News alert. The U.S. military is back in action against Iran. CENTCOM announcing on social media, U.S. Central Command forces have begun launching a series of powerful strikes against Iran to impose heavy costs for targeting and attacking commercial shipping crewed by innocent civilians in an international waterway. The U.S. strikes are in response to Iranian attacks on three commercial vessels that were transiting the Strait of Hormuz. Iran demonstrated aggression was unwarranted, dangerous, and clear violation of the ceasefire. President Trump's at the NATO summit in Turkey. He's urging alliance members to increase their defense spending. State Department spokesperson Tommy Pigott on Fox News Channel says,
8: President Trump's been clear for many, many years that we need to see Europe step up when it comes to burden sharing or NATO allies increasing their defense spending. Thinking back to the last NATO summit with President Trump, you had that historic commitment to 5% of GDP on defense spending. Now it's about living through on those commitments.
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It's the police. 99.7 KJO. Aaron Stone back here with you on this clear, sunny, hot Tuesday late afternoon. 97 degrees right now. Drifting off into this one. Dream Lover from Mariah Carey.

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0: Daryl Hall and John Oates. Great to hear that one again from 1988. Everything Your Heart Desires on KJO, your variety station. 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Yeah, late afternoon. 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

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On 99.7 KJO, getting close to the 5 o'clock report. Chuck Benson bringing you the latest from the newsroom. Coming up here real soon. Right here, it's Foreigner, and I Want to Know What Love Is.

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2: Fox News, I'm Tom Graham. U.S. military launching retaliatory strikes against Iranian targets after Tehran attacked commercial vessels.
3: U.S. Central Command revealing forces have started launching a series of powerful strikes against Iran in response to its attacks on three commercial vessels that were transitioning the Strait of Hormuz, crewed by innocent civilians. Adding Iran's demonstrated aggression was unwarranted, dangerous, and a clear violation of the ceasefire.
2: Fox's Kristen Goodwin, day two of preliminary hearings for Charlie Kirk's accused killer. Video footage submitted by prosecutors of suspect Tyler Robinson near the scene of the shooting will be shown over the objections of the defense.
4: The court rules that Exhibit 12.4 is admitted into evidence and shall be played in the courtroom.
2: Utah Judge Tony Graff. 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